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2: Man, Zeke, this is a great game. The Guardians are loaded this year.
3: They sure are. 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Only one thing can make this day better.
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Progressive Field in downtown Cleveland, Ohio. It is game number 5 of the American League Division Series. A winner take all. Tonight, the Cleveland Guardians and the Chicago White Sox play for the right to face the Tampa Bay Rays in the American League Championship Series, which begins on Monday evening in St. Pete. Hi again, everybody. This is Tom Hamilton along with Jim Rosenhaus. We've got Brian Motze back at Command Center as the Guardians and the White Sox play in this fifth and finale, a 5-game series, this being game 5, and we have yet to see anybody that's the home team win a game. That's how bizarre it has been to this point, as the Guardians were beaten by the White Sox here last Saturday, a week ago, 3-0, and then on Monday, 4-3. Then Cleveland went to Chicago and faced back-to-back elimination games and throttled the White Sox 9-3 on Wednesday night, and then 9-5 on Thursday night. So here we go, a chance to potentially see if the White Sox were a winner, to be a rarity in that in a best-of-5 series, the visiting team won every game. That's only happened 2 other times in the history of Major League Baseball postseason play, when in a best-of-5 series, the road team won all 5 games. But Cleveland's trying to put a halt to that here tonight, and they'll put it in the hands of one of their 2 American League Cy Young candidates in Gavin Williams, and the White Sox will literally go with a true starter tonight. No more bullpen game, no more relief pitcher starting and giving way to a normal starter. Tonight, Sean Burke, who's been their best starter and who has dominated Cleveland throughout this 2026 campaign, will get the baseball for the White Sox. Umpires tonight, Vic Carapazza behind the plate. It's Tom Hanahan at first, Corey Blazer at second, Gabe Morales is at third, Todd Tischner, the crew chief, at left, and Jansen Visconti down the right field line. It's a gorgeous autumn night here on the shores of Lake Erie, as we have a light breeze that is actually blowing out. We've had a little more warmth and a little more humidity. There is a chance of light rain here in downtown Cleveland, but we are starting this game on time, and what we have been told is if there is any rain, it should be light enough that we can play through it, and that is, of course, critical. You don't

0: won a game where somebody's season ends tonight and somebody advances to the ALCS, to it in any way be diminished by any rain that could have a stoppage of play. And as I look right now, there's light rain falling here for the first pitch tonight. Gavin Williams is completing his warm-up tosses, and Gavin Williams is going to do something that hasn't been done since the 2018 postseason, when Clayton Kershaw closed out Game 7 of the National League Championship Series for the Dodgers and then started Game 1 of the World Series. Gavin Williams closed out Game 4 of the Division Series. That was back on Thursday night when he worked a scoreless inning and in that ballgame made 18 pitches. He, of course, was the starting pitcher in Game 2. That took place on Monday, and in that ballgame, went 5 innings, gave up 2 runs on 4 hits, struck out 11 in 5 innings, walked 3, made 98 pitches. He may be on a pitch limit tonight, as manager Stephen Vogt said in his office that this could be a game where instead of over 100, you may keep Gavin Williams in that 80-pitch range, but they will simply play it by ear, and that's really the case for both managers tonight. Somebody's season comes to an end. You may have a game plan going in, but you have to be adaptable. Sam Antonacci will lead it off as he'll start in left field tonight. Comes into this ballgame having been hit by a pitch 33 times here in 2026. Gavin Williams, the wind, and tonight's first pitch, and it's high, ball one, and we're underway at the corner of Carnegie and Ontario. Game time temp of 65 degrees. Light rain falling, light breeze now swirling about. The pitch outside, 2-0. And again, how will Gavin Williams react from having just pitched 2 days ago in his first professional relief appearance? The 2-0 pitch, swung on, lifted in the air, fairly deep left. Back goes Stephen Kwan onto the warning track. The ball had some carry, but Antonacci retired by Cleveland's left fielder. Gavin Williams got behind in the count, but worked back to get out number one to start tonight's ballgame. Gavin Williams, 6'6", 250. He is 27 years of age, led the American League in strikeouts, went 14-8 with a 3.76 ERA this year. Catcher Kyle Teal, the batter, and he looks and takes a curveball strike. Kyle Teal, 1-for-13 lifetime against Gavin Williams, striking out 8 times. Williams, the East Carolina product, lets it fly, and a swing and a miss, 99 miles per hour. Nothing in 2, the count on the White Sox catcher. Guardians in their red jerseys, navy blue, white trim, and the white pants. The 0-2 delivery. Swing! And the miss, came back with a heater. And Kyle Teal strikes out for out number 2 here in inning number 1. White Sox go with their black jerseys, white trim, gray pants. And to the plate, Miguel Vargas. He has already walked 8 times in this series. Hit a home run off Cade Smith the other night. The wind-end pitch, and it swung on a high chopper to short. Handled by Rocchio. Throws over, inning over. 7-pitch inning for Gavin Williams. Sox go in order. The Guardians coming to bat on the Cleveland Clinic Radio Network.
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2: A true start by a true starting pitcher for the White Sox, and that's a rarity as Sean Burke gets the baseball. So far in this division series, the White Sox have already set a division series record. Their starters have worked six innings. Their bullpen's worked 30 innings. But tonight, they've got a legitimate starter who can give them length. Sean Burke worked in the ballgame last Monday out of the bullpen, but it was a quasi-start as he went 5 1/3 innings, gave up one run on one hit, struck out six, walked one. He is on his full 4 days rest. Stephen Kwan will lead it off. Burke, fastball, sinker, cutter, curve, slider, and change. He'll throw in the mid-90s. 6'6", 230, the right-hander, 26 years of age. The wind in his first pitch, and it's down and in, ball one. Stephen Kwan batting 188 in the division series with an RBI. Cleveland's offense came to life on the south side. Can it carry over tonight? Now the 1-0 pitch, and it's at the top of the zone, a strike, 1-1. Cleveland scored three runs in the two games here in Cleveland and then scored 18 runs in the two games in Chicago. Now the pitch. Kwan sends one in the air. Fairly deep center. Playable for Doyle. And the Gold Glover makes the catch. Defensively, Sam Antonacci, a second baseman in left. Gold Glover, Brenton Doyle in center. Tristan Peters in right. Munetaka Murakami at first, Chase Meidroth at second, Colson Montgomery at short, Miguel Vargas at third, and Kyle Teal catching. Boy, what a couple of games this man, Jose Ramirez, had in Chicago. Switch hitter batting left-handed. No score, bottom of the first. The wind and the pitch. And he curveballed him for strike one. Jose had the two-run homer and the RBI single on Thursday night. Wednesday had a double, a triple, and two RBIs. The kick and the pitch, and it's swung on. Little bloop chop, shallow right. Coming hard is Peters, and the right fielder gets there for out number two. For Cleveland, it's been a year of misery when facing Sean Burke. If you include the postseason, Sean Burke in four games against Cleveland was 3-0 with a 1.19 earned run average. Chase DeLauter, the right fielder. Two down, nobody on, no score, the pitch. And he starts him off with a curveball high for ball one. DeLauter hitting 250, couple of RBIs in the division series. Guardians capitalized on walks in Chicago. The pitch, and it's fouled upstairs. 1-1 the count. Cleveland walked 17 times in the two wins. Scored the 18 runs and had

0: 21 hits in the two wins. Different animal tonight doing it against Sean Burke. Now the 1-1 pitch. Outside with a fastball, 2-1. And Sean Burke loves pitching at Progressive Field. In three previous games here, he's 2-0 with a 1.10 ERA. Now the 2-1 pitch. Swung on, line shot to center, but it hangs up. And a head-high catch by Doyle. And a 9-pitch inning for Sean Burke. So we've played one. Winner goes to St. Pete. 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
1: No scores. We go to the second inning, and a special thanks tonight to Keith Kennedy coming from our flagship station to take care of business here in the booth for us as we go to the second. No score. Defensively, Stephen Kwan in left, Petey Helpin in center, Chase DeLauder in right, Nathaniel Lowe at first, Travis Bazana at second, Brian Rocchio at short, Jose Ramirez at third, and Patrick Bailey doing the catching. 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Here's Munetaka Murakami, cleanup hitter, first year out of Japan, and what a year for the White Sox. 35 homers in the regular season, one in the division series. The pitch to him. And he looks at a called strike from Gavin Williams. Gavin Williams facing the White Sox for the seventh time this year. The pitch. Swing and a miss. Heat up and in at 99. 0-2. So in the six previous games against the White Sox this year, Gavin Williams 0-1 with a 3.76 ERA, 40 strikeouts in 26 innings. Now the windup, now the 0-2 pitch. A little bit high, 1-2. Eight rookies on the White Sox club, five on the Guardians club. Can you imagine the butterflies they're experiencing in their first winner take all? The pitch. Check swing. Did he go? No! On the appeal at third. Oh, my. From up here, it looked like Murakami committed. Oh, he's a flip of the coin on that check swing. So close. Now the 2-2 delivery. Swing and a pop foul back and out of play. We've talked about it all series. White Sox were the best offensive club in the American League. Averaged just about five runs a game. Now the 2-2. Swing and a miss. Tied him up inside. But that's the other thing they do a lot of. Yes, they're third in the American League in homers. But they had the third most strikeouts of any team in the American League. There's a lot of power, a lot of swing and miss. But the other thing about them, they led the American League in walks. So they're not just up there hacking. Andrew Benintendi takes it to called strike. Benintendi, 0-for-3 in the division series. The veteran DHing left-handed batter, giving the Sox six lefties in the lineup. Now the 0-1 pitch. Swing and a miss. Right now, Benintendi has no chance against the Gavin Williams fastball unless he starts that swing a lot sooner. Now the windup. Now the 0-2 pitch. Got him swinging. Stayed with the heat. Third strikeout for Gavin Williams. Two down, second inning, no score. It'll bring up the right fielder, Tristan Peters. White Sox have six left-handed bats in the lineup, but left-handed hitters have only batted 197 against Gavin Williams this year. Right-handed hitters have batted 41 points higher. The pitch, curveball strike. Boy, he's got everything working here tonight. And there was a lot of consternation among Guardians fans about Williams pitching Thursday night. So far, no problem. The pitch, down and in, 1-1. And again, Cleveland treated it like a bullpen session. Even though

0: but good cartwheels to get five innings from each starter.
1: Well, you're not kidding, Tom. And he looks sharp. He's wanted to get on the mound as often as possible during these postseasons. He's done that here.
0: The 2-1 pitch. Down and in. Ball three, 3-1. Peters batting 273 in the division series with an RBI. The White Sox have now struck out 57 times in this series. The division series record for one team is 64. Now the 3-1 pitch. Ball four, he missed down low. And the White Sox have their first base runner on a two-out walk. That'll bring up Chase Meidrum. Neither ball club has been too stellar in the walk department when you look at the fact that White Sox pitchers have walked 25 and Guardians pitchers have walked 19. Chase Meidrum, tough out. Right-handed batting second baseman, hitting seventh tonight. No score, runner on, two down. Peters a threat to run. And the first pitch in there, a strike on a slider. Meidrum, a 250 hitter in the series with an RBI, but he had 16 homers, 31 doubles in the regular season. Now the 0-1 pitch. And before it's made, throw to first, nearly picked him off. Williams has a tremendous pickoff move. Cleveland in the outfield right now, playing Chase Meidrum like he's a dead pole hitter from the left side. Now the 0-1 pitch. Swing and a miss, came back with a slider, 0-2. Scoreless, second inning, two down, runner on. The 0-2. Got him swinging on a front door slider. And Williams strikes out the side, and it's still nothing-nothing in downtown Cleveland. Middle of inning number two.
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68. So you would think there'd be a little more edge when it comes to the home field in a winner-take-all, but that edge is quickly negated by the guy on the mound for the other team. Joe Adell, the DH, takes a first-pitch breaking ball, strike one. Joe Adell's had a heck of a series. Six RBIs, a .267 batting average. Righty-righty matchup. Now the windup. Now the pitch. A swing and a miss. Good slider away. The thing about a guy like Sean Burkett, makes no difference what you do with your lineup. Lefties and righties hit the same exact batting mark, .222 against Burke. Now the 0-2. Outside, did not get him to expand on the slider. One ball, two strikes. Burke, out of the University of Maryland, kicks, delivers. Adell sends one in the air. First base side, foul territory. Playable for Murakami. The first baseman went through the coaching box and retires Adell on the pop foul out. That'll bring up Nathaniel Lowe, hitting .250 with an RBI in this division series.

0: York in visiting with hitting coach Grant Fink before the ball game, and why Burke has just really handcuffed Cleveland this year. Lowe taking a strike, started him off with a fastball. Grant Fink was saying Burke has really pitched Cleveland backwards. Early in the count, he's been going with off-speed breaking balls, then locking you up with a fastball. That's not been the case tonight. The pitch, swing and a ground ball, weakly hit to the second baseman. Mydroth throws him out. Lowe got jammed on a mid-90s fastball. And Grant Fink was saying, we've been too much in between in our approach against Sean Burke. You just can't go up there and try to cover everything. You may want to try going up there sitting on a pitch. Sit on a fastball, or if you're confident, sit on a breaking ball. But if you sit on a breaking ball, you'll never catch up to the fastball. Two down, no score. Travis Bazzano, the batter, and he taps it foul off to the right. Strike one. Bazzano so far, batting 154, had an RBI in game four. Now the wind-in pitch, and he fouled it back. Boy, he had a hanging curveball there. And the count 0-2. Sean Burke's ready. Here it comes. And he missed down low, 1-2. Rain is heavier now than it's been at any point in this game. No sign of the grounds crew. Tarp rolled up down the left field line in foul territory. Boy, you can't afford a stoppage in this game. Now the 1-2. Swing and a miss. Struck him out. And Burke making quick work of the Guardians. And we'll see how much heavier it gets before we potentially see the tarp. But right now, no score. Third inning next on the Cleveland.
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0: Score after two innings in this winner-take-all best-of-five game five of the division series. Tomorrow night, the National League Championship Series begins. Milwaukee entertaining the Dodgers. And then game one of the American League Championship Series will be coming up in St. Petersburg. Tampa Bay awaits the winner of this one. Vandrick Bailey pumps it down to second, and we're ready to start the third inning. Gavin Williams, 24 pitches.

through two innings. Has struck out four, walked one. Colson Montgomery, his worst nightmare is Gavin Williams. Lifetime Montgomery, 0-for-10, and has struck out nine times against Gavin Williams. The kick and the pitch. And the left-handed hitting shortstop takes a high curveball, challenged by Patrick Bailey. And the call stands. Cleveland down to one challenge the rest of the night. Vic Carapazza is the home plate umpire. He ranked in the top third of Major League home plate umpires and challenges. The 1-0 in tight, 2-0. percent of his calls were overturned, but that puts him in the top third as far as the best home plate umpires. The 2-0 pitch, swing and a miss, 2-1. And also Vic Carapazza, the home plate umpire of the 91 Major League umpires, ranked in the top third as far as ball strike accuracy. The pitch, curveball strike, 2-2. Boy's got the hook working and the slider working tonight. Colson Montgomery, 31 bombs in the regular season and a Major League record 227 strikeouts. Left-handed hitter out of Huntingtonburg, Indiana. Now the 2-2. Swing and a pop foul into the home plate seating area. He was a first-round pick 5 years ago. You think of another Indiana high school legend, Max Clark, first-round pick by Detroit. Hoosier State's put some young kids in the big leagues. The 2-2. Got him swinging in the slow curve. Five strikeouts for Gavin Williams. He's clipping along at a higher pace than on Monday when he struck out 11 in 5 innings. Here's Brenton Doyle, the right-handed hitting Gold Glove center fielder. Won it twice with the Colorado Rockies, 23 and 24. Acquired at the deadline by the Sox, the pitch. And he fouls it back, strike one. Doyle 1-for-8 in the series. Batting ninth. No score, we're in the third.

0: deadline by the Sox, the pitch, and he fouls it back, strike one. Doyle 1-for-8 in the series, batting ninth. No score, we're in the third. Outfield playing Doyle, fairly deep the other way toward right. The pitch, check swing, strike call. Marathon is here to keep you and your team fueled all season long. Marathon, driven together. Now the kick and the pitch. Down and away, came with a slider. One ball, two strikes. Gavin Williams loves this scenario. Loves being the guy that they're counting on to take them to the next round. He does not shirk from the pressure. The pitch. Swing and a foul upstairs. He said the only problem he had in Chicago the other day coming out of the bullpen, he sprinted in so quickly. He's never done it before. Said he exerted too much energy dashing in from the bullpen. Now the 1-2 pitch. Got him swinging at another curveball. That is six strikeouts. Brent Doyle is out number two. Scoreless third inning. And one thing we have seen, when that curveball is working, no matter who Patrick Bailey is catching, he'll keep going to it. Top of the order, Sam Antonacci. Fly to deep left his first time up. Left-handed hitting left fielder. Bases empty. Two down, third inning. The rain still falling. A light rain at Progressive Field. Now the pitch. Antonacci taps it foul to the right. Almost got hit by that curveball. White Sox are playing in just their second ever winner-take-all game. The pitch, down and in. That is hard to believe. In 126 years of White Sox baseball, this is just the second time in their history they've ever played in a winner-take-all finale. Now the 1-1 pitch. Swung on a chopper to first, low with a big bounce. He'll flip it to Williams. Inning is over. And more importantly for Gavin Williams, he's only 38 pitches through three. And we stay scoreless here at the corner of Carnegie and Ontario.
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8: 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The perks described herein are subject to change or termination without notice and at the sole discretion of Dollar Bank and or the Cleveland Guardians.

score, bottom of the third inning in the fifth and final game of the American League Division Series and the final spot in the championship series will be clarified here tonight. And as manager Stephen Vogt said, with what these two teams have gone through this year and how they have played each other this season, it was destined that this series would go five deciding games. Patrick Bailey homered off the bench the other day, hits the first pitch on a couple of bounces to second. Mydroff charges, gloves flips to first, and that's a quick out. Here's Petey Helpin. He's getting the start tonight. Anel Martinez, so far in the division series, 0-for-15 with 8 strikeouts. So Petey Helpin starting in center with Stephen Kwan back to left. Helpin 0-for-1. Burke into the motion. And the pitch. Curveball strike. White Sox have beaten Cleveland 9 times this year. Cleveland has beaten Chicago 8. 5 runs is all that separates these two clubs in 17 games. The 0-1 pitch. High, and the count 1-1. Rain continues to fall. Still a pleasant 65 degrees. Flags barely moving. The pitch. Helpin takes a strike on the outside corner. Came back with a fastball. And the count 1-2. Outfield straight up. Medium deep. Sean Burke, talked about him a number of times this year. He delivers way outside, 2-2. Had Tommy John surgery his senior year in high school. That kept him from being drafted. He had a scholarship and went to the University of Maryland. Could not pitch his first year, still recovering. Now the 2-2. Outside, full count. But he got to pitch as a sophomore and a junior, and White Sox nabbed him in the third round in 2021. Finally, a deep count. No score, third inning. One out, nobody on. The payoff pitch to Helpin. Fouled it back. You would love to get into that White Sox bullpen. Of course, the White Sox feel the same. But the White Sox pen is really on fumes because, remember, it was also used extensively in 2 games in Houston in the wild card series. Now the payoff pitch. Swung on, ground ball to first. Backhanded stab by Murakami. The flip to Burke covering for the out. Boy, we've talked so much about Murakami's power. He is a really good first baseman. On a smash towards second, he went down on one knee with a backhand and took a hit away from Petey Helpin. He's made a number of good plays in this series. Good at bat, though, for Petey Helpin. 2 down, bases empty. Burke, 8 up, 8 down. Perfect here in the third. And here's Brian Rocchio batting 182 with an RBI in this division series. Switch hitter batting left-handed. 2 outs, nobody on, no score. Burke exhales the wind and the pitch. And it's down low, ball 1, a sinker at 96. Burke smoothing out some of the dirt in the front of the mound, his landing area. And with the rain falling since the first pitch, there could be some groundwork that'll need to be done between innings, depending on what each pitcher thinks. A lot of mud right now underneath the spikes of Sean Burke. But the key here

in the order. Sean Burke continues to dominate Cleveland hitters as he has all season. Six up, six down, 19 pitches made. Patrick Bailey, Petey Helpin, Brian Rocchio.

0: not to have any stoppage. These games are too important. And neither ball club can afford to lose their starting pitcher with some kind of a rain delay. So far, so good. We play through the rain. Now the 1-0 pitch. High, ball two, 2-0. A rare time where Sean Burke is behind in the count. He went 11-7 in the regular season, 3.34 ERA. The kick and the pitch. Curveball high, 3-0, and it's challenged by catcher Kyle Teal. He thought it was a strike. Teal usually good at challenging, and he was dead on. It's a strike, call overturned. And the count 2-1. Caught the top of the zone. Burke into the motion. Curveball and a beauty. 2-2. Burke is only at 31 pitches here in the third. Gavin Williams, 38 through 3. Now the 2-2. Swung on, fouled, third base side, into the seats. Lower deck will do it again at 2-2. All hands on deck when you get to this situation. Even Parker Messick, who started on Thursday, is capable of pitching tonight for Cleveland. Now the 2-2. Fouled off a curveball. The better bats here by Petey Helpin and Brian Rocchio, the 8-9 hitters, have at least forced Sean Burke to work. Petey Helpin had a 7-pitch at bat. This will be pitch number 7 to Brian Rocchio. Here it comes. Check swing. He went around and a curveball in the dirt. Burke has a perfect game through three, including a couple of strikeouts. And here at the corner of Carnegie and Ontario, we go to the fourth in the winner-take-all Game 5, Cleveland-Chicago. No score on the Cleveland Clinic Radio Network.
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0: Guardians and White Sox, no score, and both teams still looking for their first hit. The only base runner, Tristan Peters, with a walk back in the second inning for Chicago. We've had some late rain since the start, and the grounds crew is out.

replacing that pad that the pitchers can use to kind of scrape their shoes off, their spikes off, and keep some semblance of a grip, but none of the drying agent put down on the mound, so that must still be in pretty good shape as Gavin Williams goes back to work for the Guardians here in the fourth. Jim Rosenhaus along with Tom Hamilton. Great to have you with us for this Game 5, the deciding game in the American League Division Series. Keith Kennedy with us in the booth. Brian Motze back at command center. Kyle Teal, the batter, to open the fourth inning. Here's the pitch from Williams. And it's a fastball high and outside for ball one. Teal struck out his first time up. Williams with six strikeouts through the first three innings after striking out 11 in game two. Here's the 1-0. Breaking ball low and in. He tried to check it, couldn't do it. And it's now 1-1 on Teal as that breaking stuff, whether it's the curve or the slider, extremely sharp from Gavin Williams tonight. Here comes his 1-1 pitch. On the outside corner, strike two call, another slider. He threw about 40% curves and sliders, breaking pitches in his first start in this series. Here's the 1-2. Called, strike three on the outside corner. Another breaking ball from Williams, and he strikes out Teal. That's number seven from Williams. Yep, your American League leader in strikeouts in the regular season. Off to another great start in that department here tonight. Now Miguel Vargas, who bounced to short his first time up. Here's the pitch to him. Off speed, in tight. Ball one. Vargas. Been on base in 12 of his 19 plate appearances in this series. He's been extremely patient. The 1-0. Swing and a miss. Good fastball that time from Williams. 1-1. Vargas with the 33 home runs in the regular season. Hit one on Thursday night in Chicago. The 1-1. Breaking ball down low. 2-1 the count. Still a real light rain falling. But nothing that would halt the game at this point. Here's the 2-1. Swing and a miss. He waved at the curveball. That was up that time, but he was way out in front of it. About a 17, 18 mile an hour difference. Curveball and fastball from Williams. So a lot to adjust to if you're the hitter. And it's now 2-2 on Vargas. Williams winds it up. Here it comes. Down low for a ball. 3-2 the count. Taka Murakami waiting on deck. Now the payoff pitch to Vargas. Called, strike three on the inside corner. Chalked up another one for Gavin Williams, who has now struck out 8. And we are still only in the fourth inning. Two up, two down. Now Murakami, he struck out his first time up. Big season home run-wise for Murakami, but he piled up the strikeouts in the regular season, too. Next pitch to him is foul back for a strike, and it's 0-1. 196 strikeouts for Murakami, and bear in mind, he only played 127 games, had a hamstring issue that kept him out. Here's the 0-1. Strike called on the outside corner, and it's 0-2. Concerns about Gavin Williams and his command being sharp. No, sir. He is razor sharp here early. Now the question is, how far can he go? Now the 0-2 pitch. Swing and a miss, strike three. Williams strikes out the side as the White Sox are down on strikes in the fourth. And this game remains scoreless as we head to the bottom half of the fourth inning at Progressive Field on the clear.

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Scoreless game, bottom of the fourth inning as the tension builds in this winner-take-all Game 5 of the American League Division Series. Guardians and White Sox. Sean Burke back to work facing Stephen Kwan. Here's Burke's pitch. Kwan bunts, third base side, foul territory, and it stays foul. Strike one on Kwan. And right now, it may take some small ball on either side to try and get something going. As both pitchers have been terrific, there has not been a base hit in this game. Burke perfect through three. 0-1 the count on Kwan, who flied to center his first time up. Here's Burke's 0-1 pitch. Swung on, and that's lined to shallow right center. Base hit, Stephen Kwan. Got down just ahead of the right fielder, Peters, who is charging in. And there is the game's first hit, a leadoff base hit for Kwan. Boy, and that was the difference for the Guardians down the stretch. Stephen Kwan catching fire from about late June on and really cranking it up down the stretch. And now he's on base for Jose Ramirez. Switch hitter, left side. Burke steps off. Now he's back on. He sets the pitch to Ramirez. Off speed, outside, ball one. Jose Ramirez, looking like the Jose Ramirez we've seen so often in his tremendous career in the last two games. Here's the 1-0 pitch. That's on the outside corner for a strike. Good cutter that time from Burke. Vaughn off the bag at first. Now the 1-1. Outside and high. Ball two. With a slider that time. Missed with it. Ramirez with the home run that briefly put the Guardians in front in Game 4 Thursday. And then they had to come from behind again to eventually win. The 2-1. That's in there for a strike. 2-2 the count. It looks like Burke's living up in the zone. And Ramirez let it go by. 2-2 the count on it. Here comes the pitch. Swung on, and that's drilled down the right field line. It's hit well. Way back there.

0: there. And he has been huge in this series. Now Chase DeLauder takes a pitch down low for a ball. I mean, he got a curveball down by his ankles and golfed it out of here. Where do you pitch him?
1: Here's the 1-0. Swung on, looped foul, and out of play. Well, he had a manager one day who said he's looking hitterish. And he sure is. Wow, did he go down and get one.
0: Well, he had a 100-mile-an-hour fastball at the letters for a homer, and then a curveball down by his ankles the next game for a homer. If you're the White Sox, good luck.
1: Here's the 1-1. Down low, 2-1. And Tom, fair or not, after the first two games, a lot of people were talking about the overall career numbers for postseason Jose Ramirez. Well, he has put this team on his back in this postseason so far. Here's the 2-1. Swung on, and there's a high fly ball to left. Shallow coming in. Antonacci makes the catch. He had decent postseason numbers. And now this postseason, from game three on, he has been absolutely terrific. Now Joe Adele. Adele popped out to the first baseman in foul ground, his first time up. Here's the pitch from Sean Burke. Swung on, blasted, foul, out of play, first base side. Sixth career postseason home run for Ramirez. Second in this series. Here comes the 0-1 pitch. Called strike on the inside corner. Burke trying to settle it back down for the White Sox. And a 2-0 ball game. Here's the 0-2. Down low. 1-2 the count.
0: Isn't it something that the home run hitting team, the White Sox, have been hurt by the long ball by Cleveland, not noted. I mean, Cleveland had two the other day, a huge one tonight.
1: Here comes the 1-2 from Burke. Lines it up and delivers. Fastball up high, 2-2.
0: That's why everything that happens for 6 months goes out the window come October.
1: It's amazing, isn't it? Boy, this crowd, it took a little bit to get in it, but they're in it now. The 2-2 pitch, swung on. Roller slowly hit the short, charging. Montgomery gloves and hangs on to it. Infield single for Joe Adele.
0: He thought Vargas was going to cut in front of him and held up for a moment, and then no chance.
1: So Adele's aboard. There's his fifth hit in the series. And can the Guardians tack on right here in this fourth inning after the two-run home run from Ramirez? Nathaniel Lowe steps in. Bounced to second, first time up. Pitch to him. Breaking ball, low and in. Low, so far in the series, 3-for-13, has driven in a run. Two of the three hits in game four. Here's the 1-0. Swung on, and there's a pop-up on the infield right near the mound. Coming on, Munetaka. And he makes the catch. Munetaka Murakami puts it away on the third base side of the mound. So two down. And here comes Travis.

0: struck out his first time up. The rookie second baseman has had good at-bats. Not a whole lot of results, but the big double in game four. Here's the pitch to him. He swings and fouls it away off to that third base side, upper deck. Well, our first reliever on the night is warming up. Sean Newcomb, a lefty, getting loose out in that Chicago bullpen. Here comes the 0-1 from Burke. Yep, he's going to throw to first. Back safely is Adell. Burke at 53 pitches, but again, you throw the pitch counts out the window in terms of game strategy and situations. Managers are not going to wait long. Here comes the 0-1. Swung on, blasted, foul, out of play, left side.
1: And voters said that's the biggest decision as a manager you make in this do-or-die game, which has been going on now three straight games for Cleveland, first for Chicago, is when do you go get whoever it is that you have on the mound? You can't be a batter too late.
0: Well, it is tough because obviously Burke, in the situation for the White Sox, he has been so effective for them. Their best starter, but again, you don't want it to slip away. Here comes the 0-2. Outside and low, 1-2.
1: But the key was getting him to work out of the stretch, and it took a hit by Stephen Kwan to get him out of the windup and working out of the stretch.
0: Now the 1-2 delivery to Bizzana. Swing and a miss, strike three. Side retired, but the Guardians strike first on the two-run home run from Jose Ramirez. And we will head to the fifth. It's the Guardians 2 and the White Sox nothing.
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Guardians up 2-0 as Gavin Williams takes the mound for the first time tonight with a lead. And man, has he been terrific. 9 strikeouts in 4 hitless innings. The only base runner, a walk to Tristan Peters back in the second. Cast your vote today for the 2026 Hank Aaron Award, honoring this year's most outstanding offensive player in each league. 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A berth in the American League Championship Series on the line. If the Guardians get there, we'll be with you from St. Pete on Monday night. 8 o'clock start Monday for Game 1.

0: way to go in this one. As Andrew Benintendi steps in to start the fifth. Here's the pitch from Williams. Breaking ball, low and in. And Benintendi checked his swing. Now the 1-0 from Williams. He swings, pops it up, does Benintendi, and it's fouled back and out of play behind home plate. So 1-1 on the DH for the Sox. Williams, he struck out five of the last six. Here's his 1-1. Swing and a miss. 1-2 the count. Boy, everything is crisp tonight for Gavin Williams. He's in the zone. He says, look, against the White Sox, you got to fill up the zone. Here comes the 1-2 pitch. And it's down low for a ball. And as good as his fastball is, he said before that game two start even that you've got to have your good breaking stuff to take them off the fastball, and he's had both tonight. The 2-2 pitch, swung on, fouled back into the net. We'll do it again on 2-2 to Benintendi. 2-0 Cleveland. Top half of the fifth. Williams winds it up. The 2-2. Swung on, a chopper foul at home plate. We'll do it again on 2-2 to Benintendi. The veteran designated hitter back in the postseason for the first time since 2018 when he was playing with the Red Sox. Now the 2-2. Waved at and missed, strike three. Got him to chase. Benintendi's down on strikes. That's number 10 for Gavin Williams.
1: Well, Benintendi has to cheat to get to the fastball. By that we mean he is starting a swing early to get to the fastball, and then you're so susceptible to anything off speed because you've already committed.
0: Now Tristan Peters will give it a try. The pitch to him. In there for strike one. Peters and Williams. They have that history, the 18-pitch at-bat in the series here in September. Here's the 0-1. Fastball up. And the count's now 1-1. Now the 1-1 to the left-handed hitting, Tristan Peters. Fastball strike on the inside corner. By the way, Gavin Williams with the 10 strikeouts, joining Bartolo Colon and Charlie Negi, is the only Cleveland pitchers to strike out 10 or more in a postseason game. The 1-2 swung on, fouled away off to the third base side. Colon back in 2001, a 10 strikeout game at Seattle. Charlie Negi back in 1996, a dozen Baltimore Orioles went down on strikes. Now the 1-2, tapped foul at home plate. Boy, nice spoil that time by Peters. There's one out. We are in the top half of the fifth inning. Guardians up 2-0. With Gavin Williams. And it's hard to say this because he's pitched well a lot, but maybe as well as we have seen. The fans looking for another strikeout as they are on their feet with a 1-2 count on Peters. Here comes the pitch. Swung on, chopped foul off his foot, and the ball rolls down the first baseline. And that one smarts. So another 1-2 pitch coming to Tristan Peters. And it'll be the seventh pitch of the at-bat. Williams was saying, after that 18-pitch at-bat, if he had to do it over again, he might have just gone ahead and walked in and started over with another hitter. We'll see how far he lets this one go. Still with a 1-2 count. Here comes his pitch. Swung on, ground ball to the second baseman. Bazzana fields it.

0: McLean throws to first in time for the out. Two down. That'll bring up Chase Mindroth. Mindroth struck out his first time up. He's got a tremendous postseason. 8 hits and 24 at-bats now. Oh, the homer. And 5 runs driven in. Guardians have kept him relatively quiet in this series. Right-handed hitter, open stance. The pitch to him. Swung on, lashed foul down the right field line off the netting.
1: I think the rain has finally stopped.
0: According to Curtis Danberg, it should be good till after midnight. Hopefully. Here's the 0-1. Swung on, bounced foul. Are you mad at the statement or mad at where it came from?
2: Look, we're proud of Curtis for graduating from Bowling Green. But it wasn't in meteorology.
0: Well, I hope he's right tonight. How's that? Too good a game going. Here's the 0-2. Down low, 1-2.
1: Well, again, you just don't want what happened in 2016 in the World Series. It just, you don't want a stoppage in any of these do-or-die games.
0: Here's the 1-2 from Williams. Down low, 2-2. A little bit longer at-bats here, first time tonight for the White Sox hitters.
1: Well, at what point does the tank hit empty after pitching the other night?
0: The 2-2. Swung on, tapped foul at home plate. Bailey tried to nudge it into fair territory and hope the umpire didn't notice, but that didn't happen.
1: Tell you what, Rosie, if you get, maybe it's greedy, but if you get 6 innings out of Gavin Williams, that would be massive, wouldn't it?
0: Because I think at the back end, we might shy away from a 2-inning save opportunity for Cade Smith. We'll see. The 2-2 swung on, popped up foul and out of play.
1: Well, we heard manager Stephen Vogt say that on the pregame show, that they don't want to use Cade Smith for 2 innings tonight. Now, they may not have a choice, but that right now is not what is in the plans.
0: Here's the 2-2 pitch. Swing and a miss, strike three. Mindroth down on strikes. Another one for Williams as he retires the side in order again. He still is not allowed a hit, and he has struck out 11 through 5. We're heading to the bottom of the fifth. It's 2-0 Cleveland on the Cleveland Clinic Radio Network.
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Guardians with a 2-0 lead as we head to the bottom half of the fifth inning in this decisive Game 5 of the American League Division Series. A packed house at Progressive Field, and it got raucous after the two-run home run from Jose Ramirez last inning. Now Patrick Bailey will lead things off for the Guardians here in the fifth. Bailey bounced to second his first time up. Switch hitting catcher in from the left side against Sean Burke, the right-hander. Here's Burke's pitch. In there for strike one. Bailey kick-started the offense in Game 4 with a fifth-inning home run for the Guardians, pinch hit style, over in Chicago. At the time, the Guardians were trailing 2-0. Now the 0-1 upstairs for a ball. 1-1 to count. Sean Newcomb, the left-hander, he was up last inning. And he is up again. So we'll see how long the leash is for Burke with left-handed hitting Petey Halpin waiting on deck. Here's the 1-1 to Bailey. Low and in for a ball. 2-1 to count. Bailey, an 82-point increase in batting average after he was acquired from San Francisco in May. Now the 2-1. Called strike on the outside corner. 2-2. Bailey looked like he wanted the challenge, but he's already missed one as a catcher tonight, so the Guardians are down to just one challenge left, ball strike-wise. Now the 2-2 from Burke. Swung on, foul back into the net. We'll do it again on 2-2 to Patrick Bailey. Long look in. Well, he gets the pitch comm signal. And the 2-2. Swung on. There's a tapper to first. Murakami's up with it. Takes it to the bag in time. One down. And that'll bring up Petey Halpin. See Will Venable near the stairs. But no move made yet. He's going to stick with Burke, the right-hander. And again, you were with us earlier, Tom, mentioning that the splits for Burke against lefties and righties the same. So he lets him continue. Here's the pitch, and Halpin takes it outside for ball one. Halpin, first start of the postseason. He was on the roster for the wild card series a year ago and did not start in that series. Seen action off the bench in this one. The 1-0 swung on, popped up foul and out of play. And it's 1-1 on Petey Halpin. Halpin, good memories against the White Sox regular season-wise. He hit a huge home run here in the finale of an important three-game series in September that helped the Guardians to a win, not only in the game, but that series. Now the 1-1. Swung on, lashed foul over to the Guardians' dugout, third base side.

0: So it's 1-2 on Petey Halpin. Guardians up 2-0 on the two-run home run from Jose Ramirez last inning. Now the 1-2 pitch from Burke. Outside and high. 2-2 the count on Halpin. Guardians getting a terrific start from Gavin Williams, who is not allowed a hit. And along the way, has struck out 11. Now the 2-2. Swung on, line drive, base hit right field. And this one's headed toward the corner. Halpin can fly. He's on his way to second. Does he stop there? No, he's on his way to third. Here's the relay. It's a good one. And Halpin is out at third. Strong relay from the right fielder Peters to Mydrop, the second baseman. And a one-hop throw to Vargas retires Halpin by a lot. So a double, but then Halpin retired trying to stretch it for the second out in the inning. You love to be aggressive base runners, though. We're seeing in this game, base runners are precious. Now Brian Rocchio with nobody on and two outs. Here's the pitch, and it's a strike on the inside corner. Rocchio struck out first time up. Now the 0-1. Swung on, popped him up behind the plate, foul, and out of play. A couple of rows back. 2 on Rocchio. 2-for-12 in the series now. A lot of hitters having a tough time on both sides. Rocchio trying to get something going here with two outs in the fifth. 2-0 Cleveland. Burke with the 0-2 pitch. Outside for a ball, not by much. But a slider that time, missed with it. And the count's now 1-2. Here comes the pitch from the right-hander. Waved at and missed, strike three. Rocchio down on strikes, and the side is retired. We played 5 in downtown Cleveland. It is the Guardians 2, the White Sox nothing on the Cleveland Clinic Radio Network.
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2: Five innings in this fifth and final game, winner take all of the American League Division Series. It is Cleveland 2 and Chicago nothing on the two-run home run by Jose Ramirez to right field in the fourth inning after a Stephen Kwan single. But the big story is the big man on the mound. 6'6", 250-pound Gavin Williams, a no-hitter through five innings. He's walked one batter. The only White Sox base runner was Tristan Peters, who walked in the second. Gavin Williams, second time against the Sox this series, has struck out 11. And he's done it both times in five innings of work. Colson Montgomery leads it off, and the pitch is waved at, and he has had as good a curveball tonight as he has had all season long, and he is going to it a bunch. Now the wind, now the pitch. Swing and a miss. Slider on the hands. 0-2. Gavin started the game Monday and lasted five innings and one batter, and struck out 11 in the five innings, but he made 98 pitches in those five innings. Through five tonight, 72 pitches. Williams into the motion, and the 0-2 to Montgomery hit him in the leg. So Montgomery's the second White Sox to get aboard as he tried to tie him up inside with a slider, and he yanked him and hit him in the leg area. And Colson Montgomery is aboard, and let's see if that is able to get Gavin Williams out of his rhythm. Since the walk, he had retired 10 in a row. Number 9 hitter, Brenton Doyle. Righty-righty matchup. Doyle takes down and away a curveball. Gavin Williams is only the second Cleveland pitcher to ever have double-digit strikeouts twice in the playoffs. He and Bartolo Colon. Now the set. Now the 1-0. Check swing. Did he go on a pitch down and away? He didn't. And so now Williams 2-0 on the count to the number 9 hitter, Doyle, who struck out his first time up. And Cleveland will get activity in its bullpen in a hurry. Left-hander Eric Sobrowski. The pitch fouled upstairs in the count 2-1. Manager Stephen Vogt said in his office tonight that Gavin might only be able to give them 80 pitches. They had to really wait and see, play it by ear, see how things are developing. He's at 78 now. Here's the 2-1 pitch. A swing and a miss. Boy, a plenty on that sinker at 97 miles an hour. And the count 2-2. The White Sox have set a new division series record, striking out 65 times. Now the 2-2 pitch. Swing and a miss. Make it 66.

walks and strikeouts for Gavin Williams. That ties he and Bartolo Colon, 12 strikeouts in a single postseason game. Top of the order, Sam Antonacci. So Charlie Nagy had 12 strikeouts. Williams with the pitch, and it's in there, a strike. And now Williams and Bartolo Colon, the only two with 10 strikeouts or more two times in a postseason, and he's not done yet. Charlie Nagy has been tied by Gavin Williams. Charlie had a dozen strikeouts against Baltimore in the 1996 series with the Birds. Antonacci, leadoff man, 0 for 2. Left-handed batter. Now the 0-1 pitch. Swing and a foul at the plate. And the count 0-2. Dollar Bank, the proud banking partner of the Guardians. 28 locations in Northeast Ohio. They're ready to provide solutions to help get you there. They're on their feet at the corner of Carnegie and Ontario. 2-0 Cleveland, sixth inning. The pitch just missed low with a curveball. 1-2 the count. Look at Gavin Williams tonight and his pitch usage. He has thrown that curveball 25 times, the slider 26 times, the fastball 21. The pitch, swing and a foul off to the right. Came back with a curveball. So he's had a really good mixture of fastballs, curveballs, sliders. He's thrown 11 sinkers to boot. This is pitch number 85 of the night. Here it comes. Swung on, lifted in the air, down the left field line, twisting foul off the netting. And a 1-2 count on Antonacci. Cleveland with a 2-0 lead in this winner-take-all. Sixth inning, one out, one on. Antonacci 2-for-17 in his career against Gavin Williams. Modest lead at first for Montgomery. The pitch to Antonacci. Fouled it down the left side, 98 miles per hour. And I'm telling you, folks, Gavin Williams is emptying the tank. He knows this is it. The fact he has gotten into the sixth inning after closing out the game on Thursday, remarkable. Now the 1-2. Swung on, a little looping liner, shallow right, coming hard. DeLauder makes the catch. Almost sounded like he broke his bat from up here. And that is out number 2, and here's Kyle Teal. Does Williams get a chance to finish the inning? It looks like it. Kyle Teal has struck out swinging, struck out looking. Two down in the White Sox sixth. Runner on. Cleveland up 2-0. White Sox still hitless. The set and the pitch to Teal. Swing and a foul back, strike one. Gavin Williams' career high in strikeouts came in September. Struck out 13 against the Blue Jays. The next pitch to the left-handed hitting catcher. Swung on, looping liner to right, base hit. Advancing to second and stopping is Montgomery. And now the most dangerous White Sox to the plate in Miguel Vargas. And here comes pitching coach Carl Willis. The first hit of the game for the White Sox comes with two down in the sixth inning by Kyle Teal. It puts the tying runs aboard for the White Sox most dangerous man. And Miguel Vargas, 0 for 2 tonight, has good career numbers against Gavin Williams. He is a .467 lifetime hitter against Gavin with a home run. And in this series, he homered off Cade Smith Thursday night.

0: Cleveland has been very careful. Tavares, they have walked him 8 times in the first 4 games. So here we go. Wow. Postseason drama at its best. Mano a mano. Gavin Williams, Miguel Vargas. 2 out, 2 on. 2-0 Cleveland in the 6th. Vargas had 33 bombs this season. Righty-righty matchup. The set. The look back at second. The pitch. Check swing. Strike called and challenged by Vargas. Slider that caught the outside edge. We'll see how the challenge goes. Crowd will tell you. It's a ball. Good challenge by Vargas. 1-0 the count. Now the 1-0 delivery. Down low, missed with a curveball. And now Vargas in the driver's seat. 2-0 the count. 2 out, 2 on, 2-0 Cleveland, 6th inning. Williams a check at second. Here it comes. Breaking ball low, 3-0. On deck, Munetaka Murakami. If he bats this inning, it'll be against Eric Sabrowski. Gavin Williams at 92 pitches, 20 this inning. Now the 3-0. And a strike on the outside corner with a 3-0 slider. The count. Williams brings the hands up chest high, lets it fly. And Vargas takes ball four. It's low, and that'll be it for Gavin Williams. The bases are loaded on the walk. It'll be Munetaka Murakami against Eric Sabrowski. 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The White Sox hitless until 2 outs here in the 6th. And Williams will get a thunderous ovation coming to the third base dugout. He'll leave with the bases loaded, 2 down. 2-0 Cleveland. And we'll be right back.
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Sabrowski has been summoned, as he was 60 times in the regular season. And he'll pitch for the fourth time in five games here against Chicago. 2-0.

0: 1-0 Cleveland. Bases loaded. Two down. Sixth inning. Sabrowski, in the previous three appearances, giving up three runs in 3 1/3 on three hits, striking out three, walking two. And the one rough outing, he was lights out in game four, working a scoreless inning. Fastball, curveball, slider. Left on left, Munetaka Murakami. Bases loaded, two down, 2-0 Cleveland. Sixth inning, the pitch, bullseye on a fastball. Montgomery started the inning, hit by a pitch. He's at third. Teal got the White Sox first hit at second. Vargas walked. He's at first. The next delivery, swing and a miss. Came back with the hard stuff. And now Murakami, a guy that will chase. Down in the count, 0-2. He has struck out twice tonight. But don't make a mistake, or the White Sox will get a grand slam. The pitch, high. He wouldn't go after that fastball. 1-2 the count. Three straight fastballs. Outfield is fairly deep, pretty much straight away for Munetaka Murakami. 35 homers this year. The pitch to him. Just a bit low, challenged by Patrick Bailey. Oh, boy, is this a huge challenge. It was low, and Cleveland's out of challenges. And the count is 2-2 on Munetaka Murakami. Bases loaded, two down, 2-0 Cleveland, sixth inning. Sabrowski's ready. Here it comes. It's the middle of the sixth.
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8: Oh,

2-0 Cleveland. We go to the bottom of the sixth inning, and the night is over for White Sox starter Sean Burke, and he was outstanding again, as he has been every time.

0: been every time Cleveland has faced him here in 2026. And you can't even say he made a mistake. The two-run home run that Jose Ramirez hit in the fourth inning to right field was on a curveball that was down by his ankles. Nobody else, maybe, but Jose hits that out. Light rain has started to fall again. Top of the order for Cleveland. 2-0 Guardians. Sean Newcomb takes over. Sean Burke, 2 runs on 4 hits in 5 innings. The pitch in there, strike. He struck out 4, 71 pitches. Newcomb's appearance in the division series, his 3rd, scoreless in 4 innings of work. The pitch, strike 2, painted the outside corner. Newcomb, mid-90s, fastball, sinker, cutter, curve, slider, change. The left-hander has been a force out of that bullpen. He delivers. Kwan fouling it off third base side. Stephen Kwan was the first Guardian to force Sean Burke to work out of the stretch after he got a leadoff single in the 4th. Burke had retired the 1st 9, then Hosey followed with a homer. The pitch to Kwan, check swing, strike 3 called, locked him up with a breaking ball in the inside corner. 1 down in the 6th, here's Jose Ramirez. His 2-run home run, left-handed, put Cleveland up when he golfed one over the wall and right. A line drive homer, his 2nd home run in the last 2 games. He'll bat right-handed, he'll take a breaking ball strike. He's a better right-handed hitter than left-handed. Newcomb works quickly. The pitch up high, called a strike. Cleveland's out of challenges. That home run for Jose Ramirez gives him 37 career homers, 41 career doubles, and 116 career RBIs against Chicago. Now the 0-2 in tight. Almost nailed him in the back leg area. 1-2 the count. Cleveland, 2 runs, 4 hits. Chicago, nothing on 1 hit. Hunter Gaddis throwing in the Cleveland pen. Newcomb delivers, a strike called, and again, Ramirez thought it was high. But when you're out of challenges, pretty helpless feeling. 2 down on back-to-back strikeouts looking, and the pitch was definitely high. Here's Chase DeLauter. Switch. Hitting Jose Ramirez, retired. Now the left-handed hitting DeLauter, left on left. The pitch. He swings, grounds one to the second baseman. Diving, knocked down by Mydroth. Trickles out of his glove, rolls into right, a base hit. Good effort by Mydroth, diving in shallow right towards the foul line, but couldn't make the play. And Cleveland with its 5th hit. DeLauter aboard with 2 down, and that means Joe Adell gets to bat. 1-for-2 with a single, and he'll get to face a lefty, his specialty. Cleveland looking for some more separation. The pitch is high, a breaking ball. 2-0 Cleveland, runner on, 2 down. We're in the 6th. Now the 1-0 pitch. Swing and a foul tip. Oh, he tried to hammer one to the bleachers. 1-1 the count. 36,889, of course, the sellout here at Progressive Field. Now the 1-1. Swing and a miss. 1-2 the count. Newcomb's ready. The pitch. Got him swinging. We'll go to the 7th. 2-0 Cleveland on the Cleveland Clinic Radio Network.
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2: The rain has stopped. Very pleasant evening, 65 degrees, and a little bit of a breeze blowing out. Six innings in the books in Cleveland with a 2-0 lead in this winner-take-all. Season over for whomever loses. The winner has a flight headed to Tampa St. Pete for game one of the American League Championship Series against the best team all season long in the American League, the Tampa Bay Rays. Game one and game two, Monday and Tuesday nights at Tropicana.

Gavin Williams made 94 pitches, went 5 2/3, brilliant innings, allowed one hit, struck out 12, hit a batter, walked two. The pitch, swing and a miss. Fastball. Foster Griffin warming in the Cleveland bullpen. Now the 1-2 delivery to Benintendi. Check swing. Did he go? Yes, he did on the appeal at third. Benintendi has struck out three times. And the White Sox, as a ball club, have struck out 14 times here tonight. And you may remember that the White Sox set a postseason record striking out 19 times in Game 3 on Wednesday. Here's Tristan Peters, and he looks at a pitch in, ball one. Peters has walked and grounded out. The White Sox got their first hit with two down in the sixth, the Kyle Teal single. They've had three other base runners on two walks and a hit by pitch. Now the 1-0 delivery. Check swing, he went around, and the count 1-1. And you wonder now, the White Sox in their first elimination game of this 2026 postseason wild card or division series, are things getting a little bit tense? You have eight rookies on this ball club for Chicago. This is their first rodeo. The 1-1 pitch, swung on, a little looping liner, base hit right field. That'll take care of the nerves. White Sox have their second hit. Peters aboard with one out in the seventh. Cleveland up 2-0, and Chase Meidroff struck out twice earlier, steps to the plate. The thing about the White Sox, they can strike out 19 times like they did on Wednesday, 14 times tonight. Here's the set and delivery, and it's bunted first base side foul, strike one. But then they can turn around and blast 3-4 home runs. They are never out of a ball game. Not with the third best home run total in the American League. And three guys in the lineup with 30 homers or more. 2-0 Cleveland. One out, one on, seventh inning. The one strike pitch to Meidroff. And he cuts and misses. We're going to get hanged.

changeup on the inside corner. Righty-righty changeup. And the count 1-2. That had good down inward action to the right-handed batter. Now the set. Now the 0-2 pitch. Threw it again. Way outside. Ball 2, 2-2. There are times when Gattis throws that changeup that you can even see from up here. He kind of gives it away. The arm action much different. The 1-2. There's a great changeup. Got him swinging. Great arm action that time. He reeled it in. Didn't try to do too much. And an awesome changeup down and into Mydroth and struck him out for the second out in the inning. Oh, is that some kind of an adjustment from one pitch to the next by Hunter Gattis? Two down for Colson Montgomery. Has struck out, been hit by a pitch. 31 homers this year. Left-handed batter, the pitch to him. Strike on the outside corner, a fastball at 95. Outfield deep. Pulled around toward right for the left-handed slugger. Now the 0-1 pitch. Swing and a pop foul back and out of play, staying with the hard stuff. 0-2 on Montgomery.

0: Montgomery taps the bat on the plate. One-handed wave with it. Cox it in position. The pitch to him. Stretch time at the corner of Carnegie and Ontario. It is Cleveland 2, Chicago nothing on the Cleveland Clinic Radio Network.
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0: Second inning of work for Sean Newcomb. Cleveland with a 2-0 lead, and the Guardians six out away from a trip to the Sunshine State. Nathaniel Lowe, Travis Bazzana, and Patrick Bailey against this tough left-hander, Sean Newcomb. Sean Burke, first five, gave up two runs. The difference in this game, Jose Ramirez got a curveball about ankle high and golfed it out of here to right field. Two-run homer in the fourth. And then just brilliant pitching by

0: Evan Williams, Eric Sabrowski, Hunter Gaddis. Newcomb's pitch swung on, banged to first, backhanded by Murakami. Long underhand flip, Newcomb got to the bag ahead of Lowe. One pitch, one out. Here's Travis Bazzana, has struck out twice tonight. Cleveland playing its third straight elimination game. They left here on Monday night on the brink of elimination. The pitch, Bazzana takes down and away. And then back-to-back nine-run games to even the series in Chicago. Now the pitch. Check swing, foul back, and the count 1-1. Now the 1-1. Swung on, rip foul down the right side, 1-2 the count. Cleveland is trying to become just the fourth team in the history of a five-game series to lose the first two games at home and then win the next three and win the series. Bazzana swings, a little weak bouncer up the middle. Bobbled by the shortstop Montgomery, and Bazzana safe. Montgomery charged with the air. He went a long way to his left, literally to the first base side of second on a weak chopper, and just couldn't glove it cleanly. And Bazzana's aboard with a one-out error. And now Patrick Bailey will turn around and bat right-handed. His pinch hit home run off the bench in game four ignited the Cleveland comeback. The pitch, and he takes a strike. One out, one on, 2-0 Cleveland. The pitch, strike two on the inside corner. Now the 0-2. Swung on, double play ball to short. Montgomery to second. One relay by Mydroth. Inning-ending, 6-4-3, twin killer. Seven in the books. It stays Cleveland 2, Chicago nothing. 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
0: Hunter Gaddis coming out for the eighth, but Cade Smith warming in the Cleveland bullpen. 2-0 Cleveland. We go to the eighth inning. Randall Grichuk is going to bat for Brenton Doyle. It'll be a righty-righty matchup regardless. Doyle struck out his two times up tonight. And Grichuk has been a spark so many times this year after being let go by the Yankees near the end of April. What a great pickup he has been for the White Sox. So we'll see just how far Hunter Gaddis goes. Cade Smith is getting ready for another multi-inning performance. Back-to-back multi-inning performances in Chicago in games 3 and 4. Hunter Gaddis struck out the side, gave up a base hit in the seventh. He made 14 pitches. Grichuk steps in, the pinch hitter. The set and pitch, changeup, check swing. He went around, strike one. Boy, he's had a terrific changeup here tonight. And now he's using it against the right-handed batters as well. Here's the set and the 0-1. Went with it again, missed outside. Evens the count. White Sox have been held to two singles. Only once have they had a runner in scoring position. Sixth inning. The pitch. Check swing tapper toward first. It's a foul ball. Just squeezed foul right before it got to the bag. Oh, that would have been a big out. Grichuk back to home plate. Down in the count. 1-2. Randall Grichuk, so far in the division series, 1-4-9, but in the regular season, he clubbed 15 home runs. And just has a knack for late game, big game hits. The 1-2 pitch, swing and a foul down the right side, out of play. We'll do it again at 1-2. The rain has stopped, and nobody in their seats. Everybody standing here at the corner of Carnegie and Ontario. 2-0 Cleveland. Eighth inning. The 1-2 delivery. Swing! And a miss on a slider. Gaddis has punched out 4. Cleveland pitchers have struck out 17. After striking out 19 in Chicago on Wednesday. Top of the order and Sam Antonacci. The White Sox have shattered the all-time strikeout record in a division series. Antonacci 0-for-3, the pitch. Check swing, it just missed in. The White Sox, with their 17 strikeouts tonight, have struck out 71 times in the 5 games. The record was 64. The pitch outside, missed with a slider. 2-0 on Antonacci. And you know, if anybody gets on base, we'll see Cade Smith. Antonacci, 2 flyouts, ground out. Two runs, 5 hits for Cleveland. No runs, 2 hits for the White Sox. We're in the eighth inning, 1 out, nobody on base. Here's the pitch. And Antonacci takes a strike. 2-1. Hunter Gaddis appearing in all 5 games of this division series. Looks as sharp tonight as he has in any of them. Now the 2-1. Swung on, pulled foul right side. 2-2. Kyle Teal waits on deck. White Sox had a 6-game lead on Cleveland in mid-August. Cleveland caught him to win the division title by 1 game. Now the 2-2. Swung on, a little bloop job, shallow right. It is dropping for a base hit. And the tying run comes to the plate, and Kyle Teal on the soft single to right by Sam Antonacci. And Stephen Vogt will go get number 36. The Major League's top save man with 41 this year. Cade Smith being asked to get 5.

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Smith coming on with Cleveland up 2-0, one out, one on, top of the eighth. Cade Smith has appeared in all five games. They finally knocked him out of a ball game, forcing Gavin Williams to finish it off in game four on Thursday. Cade went one inning and two batters into the ninth and gave up his first run since August 24th. That's how dominant Cade Smith has been. However, the White Sox did get to Cade Smith twice this year. They got to him in June in Chicago a couple of times. Fastball, slider, split. Kyle Teal, the batter, the pitch. Down and in, ball one. The thing about Cade Smith and the heavy usage, there's the right-hander out of Vancouver. Sets, delivers, way outside, 2-0. He's in uncharted territory. He has made 67 pitches in five innings this series. Now the 2-0 pitch to Teal. Fouled it back, 2-1. 98 miles per hour on the fastball. A tense, progressive field at the moment. The pitch. There's a called strike. Looked like a hanging splitter, and it surprised Kyle Teal. Teal 1-for-3 with a single. Outfield playing Teal, medium deep toward left. Antonacci, good base stealer at first. The pitch. Got him swinging on a nasty split. Bottom fell out of that one. Number two. That'll bring up Miguel Vargas. You just knew at some point it would come down to Miguel Vargas against Cade Smith with the game on the line. Runner at first, two down. 2-0 Cleveland, eighth inning. Vargas 0-for-2 with a walk, the pitch, and he takes a called strike. Top of the zone, another split that Cade Smith does not want, that split in the zone. He wants the bottom to fall out and it be down near the ankles. The 0-1. Check swing, foul back. Another good splitter that time. 0-2. White Sox have punched out 18 times. Two down, eighth inning. 2-0 Cleveland. Here it comes. Swung on a line toward third, foul, a leaping attempt by Ramirez and foul ground. But

0: over his head. Miguel Vargas stays alive and needs a new bat. Nothing and two to count. Antonacci the runner at first. Two down, eighth inning. 2-0 Cleveland. Vargas 33 homers in the regular season. Hit one Thursday night against Cade Smith. The 0-2. Down low, a splitter. One ball, two strikes. He is throwing a lot of split-fingered fastballs here to the White Sox. Hands chest high, he lets it fly. Swung on, popped him up, should be playable. Foul ground behind the plate. Under it is Bailey, he makes the catch! Cade Smith gets Cleveland to within three outs of a date with Tampa Bay. 2-0 Guardians, middle of the eighth.
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0: his third inning of work. He's been outstanding. The pitching has been sensational tonight on both sides. 2-0 Cleveland, bottom of the eighth. One swing of the bat, the difference in this game. Jose Ramirez, golf day, looked like ankle-high curveball into the right field area and lined it over the wall. Sean Burke back in the fourth. That two-run home run in the fourth, that's your ball game offensively for both teams. The White Sox were held hitless by Gavin Williams until they got a two-out base hit in the sixth. White Sox have three hits. Cleveland has five. 2-0 Guardians. Sean Newcomb's third inning of work. Petey helping Brian Rocchio. Top of the order then with Stephen Kwan. Left on left, helping one for two with a double. The windup and the pitch. Swing and a miss, strike one. Boy, and he's pumping it in there, mid-90s. Newcomb has been sensational in this series. The left-hander's ready. Here it comes. And it's swung on, hit pretty well. Deep right center field. This ball is at the wall. And it is off the wall. On his way to second with a double is Helpin. P.D. Helpin with a leadoff double off the wall in right center. His second double in the game. And that's a massive insurance run at second. And manager Will Venable is heading to the mound to make a pitching change. We should tell you that Jim Rosenhaus is headed downstairs. Should there be a Cleveland win and a division series title, so to speak, Rosie will be down in the clubhouse to bring it to you. But let's not get ahead of ourselves. Those last three outs are always the toughest to get, aren't they, in an elimination game? 2-0 Cleveland. Here in the eighth, we'll be back. The next pitch, DeLuyter hammers one high, deep to right. There she goes! Halfway up the bleachers and right. DeLuyter, a 424-foot bomb.
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2-0 Cleveland, eighth inning. Petey Holman with a leadoff double. Ryan Rocchio will come to the plate, and I think everyone in the park expects a bunt. Grant Taylor on the pitch for the White Sox. He's been sensational, but how much juice is left in that orange, so to speak? Because he has really been used a bunch. Right-handed hard thrower. The pitch to Rocchio. And he swings, grounds one to short. Montgomery's up with it. Going to third, helping throw to first. It's not a bunt, but he got him over on a slow roller to the shortstop. And Petey Helpin aggressively took off for third and made it without a throw. So Rocchio, a quality out, gets that man to third. And now the White Sox bring the infield in. Top of the order for Stephen Kwan. Cleveland loves the safety squeeze. The set, the pitch, and it's high, a ball. The problem is this guy is so hard to bunt against. He throws 100 miles an hour with that wicked hammer of a curveball. Infield in, 2-0 Cleveland. The set and delivery to Kwan. Up and in, ball two. Grant Taylor in this division series working for the fourth time. He's given up four runs in five and a third. He's just been used so much that he's been tired. Now the pitch. Up high, 3-0. Remember, in game one, he went four innings to get the save. Then an inning in a third in game two. The 3-0. High, and he walked him. And now you face Jose Ramirez. So Stephen Kwan's aboard. And a lot of times, it's the legs that go when you're fatigued. And that leads to command issues. Jose Ramirez, a two-run homer to right. And they're going to walk him. First base wasn't open, but second base was. And Will Venable says, I can't let that guy beat me again. So the bases are loaded on the intentional walk. And that means Chase DeLauter's got a chance to make this a much different ballgame with one swing of the bat.

0: Bases loaded, infield stays in. 2-0 Cleveland, one down in the eighth. Grant Taylor, time called. Catcher Kyle Teal walking to the mound saying we can't hear each other. So Taylor went four innings against Cleveland in game one. That was a week ago and was sensational, striking out six. Then, Monday, after a day's rest in game two, he went an inning and a third and got the second save and was terrific. And then they came back to Grant Taylor in game four, and it was a different story. He didn't get anybody out. He walked two, gave up four hits, allowed four runs. He was heavily used all season long. He was used as well in the wild card series. So fatigue is certainly a concern at this point in the campaign and in a division series with the heavy usage Taylor has experienced. Now we're ready to go. The pitch to DeLauder. Down low, nice stop by Teal, ball one, and right now Grant Taylor is all over the map. And he is a hard guy to catch, throwing 100 miles an hour if you don't know where it's going. And you know Helpin will be alert at third for one to the backstop. The pitch. And he went with a curveball and he got it in there. Big strike for Grant Taylor. And he's got a tremendous curveball. Chase DeLauder, 1-for-3 tonight. Infield in, bases loaded, one down, 2-0 Cleveland. The 1-1 delivery. Swung on, a chopper up the middle. Meidroth with the throw to the plate, got him. A weak chopper up the middle, and Meidroth, the second baseman, fielded it on the grass behind the mound, came home to get Helpin, two down. And that's a mammoth out for the White Sox. And it keeps the bases loaded as Helpin was out at the plate. Kwan now at third. Ramirez now at second. DeLauder now at first. And here's Joe Adell, righty-righty matchup. He's had six RBIs in this series. 1-for-3 tonight. The set. The pitch. And it caught the corner, a strike. Outer edge. Outfield playing deep. They play Adell the other way toward right. Grant Taylor trying to keep the White Sox in this game. Down two with the ninth inning looming. Now the pitch. And a front door curveball for strike two. Nothing in two the count. And Taylor, since going to the breaking ball, has suddenly found his command. Taylor's ready. Here it comes. High with a fastball. His junior year at LSU in fall ball, it was between he and Paul Skeens to be the LSU Tigers' number one starter. Then his elbow blew out. Now the 1-2. Swing and a foul tip at the plate. LSU still won a national championship. And Paul Skeens led the way and became the number one pick in the draft. Can you imagine Grant Taylor and Paul Skeens in the same college rotation? 1-2 the count on Adell. Bases loaded, two down. Here it comes. Swung on, ground ball to third. Vargas has it. Double clutches, throw to first. Inning over. Cleveland at bases loaded, one down, and can't add. And the White Sox still have life. 2-0 Cleveland. The ninth inning is next on the Cleveland Clinic Radio Network.
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6: We go to the ninth inning. Cleveland 2, Chicago nothing. Angel Henao comes on. He'll play second base for Travis Bazzano. Cade Smith made 10 pitches to get the final two outs in the eighth. He'll face the middle of the order. Munetaka Murakami, Andrew Benintendi, Tristan Peters, all left-handed batters. Two to nothing Cleveland on Jose Ramirez. Two-run homer to right in the fourth. Gavin Williams, a no-hitter until there were two out in the sixth. He struck out 12 in 5 2/3. Eric Sabrowski struck the one batter he faced. And Hunter Gaddis struck out 4 in a scoreless 1 1/3. Now Cade Smith to Murakami. The pitch, swing and a miss. Chase the high heat. Smith fires. Murakami takes. Strike 2 called on a split. Murakami has struck out 3 times tonight. The White Sox have struck out 18 times. The pitch, way outside with the hard stuff, 1-2. Cade Smith is composed as any athlete you'll ever see. He delivers. Swing and a miss. He got him with the heat. Andrew Benintendi. Munetaka Murakami strikes out for the fourth time. Benintendi has struck out 3 times. The pitch down and in. And for the second game in this 5-game series, the White Sox have struck out 19 times. Smith is ready. Here it comes. Swing and a foul upstairs. One ball, one strike. Cade Smith, his third straight multi-inning performance, delivers a swing and a miss. And he's got plenty of giddy up on that heater tonight. 1-2 the count on Benintendi, a guy that Cleveland has pounded with fastballs in this series. Smith is ready. Here it comes. Way outside, 2 balls, 2 strikes. The 2-2, inside, full count on a splitter. Good at bat for Benintendi. Let's see if Cade Smith goes back to the hard stuff. Here's the set, here's the payoff pitch. Swung on, grounded foul right side, fastball at 98.

Now the 3-2 delivery. Swung on, fouled out of play. Back of home plate. We'll do it again at 3-2. As good an at bat as Benintendi has had tonight. Now the 3-2. In a postseason 9-inning game. Two down in the ninth, 2-0 Cleveland. Tristan Peters takes down and in, ball one. Cade Smith at 23 pitches. Four up, four down. The right-hander's ready. Here it comes. Swing and a miss. One ball, one strike. Two outs, nobody on. 2-0 Cleveland in the ninth. Now the set, now the 1-1 offering. Strike two called. It'll be challenged by Peters. It was a strike. One ball, two strikes. White Sox down to their last hope. Here's the pitch from Smith. Down and in. Missed with a split finger. Two balls, two strikes, two outs, 2-0 Cleveland. Ninth inning. At the corner of Carnegie and Ontario. Smith is ready. The 2-2 delivery.

0: for the big man from Vancouver. Hugs all around the pitcher's mound. As guys head back to the third base dugout, there will be a celebration tonight. And then probably a rather quiet flight tomorrow afternoon to Tampa St. Pete with game one against American League's best team this year, the Tampa Bay Rays, on Monday night. So the Guardians have done something they've never done in Cleveland baseball franchise history. Down two games to none, losing both games at home. And Cleveland tonight was able to do something that had only happened three other times before, and that is lose your first two games at home in a five-game series and come back and move on with three straight wins. And they did it against a terrific Chicago White Sox ball club. All season long, these clubs went at it tooth and nail. And ironically, they played 18 times this year. They split the 18 games. And there was just a microcosm of difference between these two outstanding clubs. Cleveland winning the division title by one game over the White Sox. And then the White Sox went home to one of the most raucous atmospheres ever, looking to win one to advance. And Cleveland wins three straight. And they move on to the American League Championship Series starting Monday night. It'll be also on Tuesday night, games one and two of the American League Championship Series will be in St. Pete against Tampa Bay. So Cleveland completes the incredible comeback. And who would have thunk it when this club left town Monday night, down two games to none, having scored only three runs in the two games, and then back-to-back nine-run outings, and then tonight, brilliant pitching as Gavin Williams had a no-hitter for 5 2/3 with strikeout 12. Eric Sabrowski, Hunter Gaddis, and Cade Smith covered the final 3 1/3 innings, and that trio would strike out 9. And the Guardians, with a new postseason record, striking out 21 in this game. And I believe we're able to go downstairs. I'm not sure who we even have.
1: You got Carl.
0: Hey, Carl, congratulations.
1: Sammy, I love talking to you like this.
0: Well, we do too, Carl. And I mean, you got to be like a proud papa tonight. What a job this pitching staff did.
1: Well, they did. And, you know, starting with Gavin Williams, you know, we had to use him the other night, as everyone well knows, and we kind of treated him like a bullpen. He showed no ill effects of that at all, did he? I mean, he just was phenomenal with both his breaking pitches, electric fastball, and then the bullpen. Boy, Eric Sabrowski coming in on the bases loaded and punching out a really good hitter in Murakami. And then just down the line, Gaddy to Cade. It was unbelievable. And I'm so proud of these guys. I'm so proud of our organization.
0: You know, Carl, it was interesting on the flight to Chicago and then just being around the ball club. I mean, obviously, nobody wants to lose the first two games at home, and very seldom do you come back from that in a five-game series. But what did you guys sense, and why was there no panic?
1: Well, you know what? I mean, as the fans know, I mean, we kind of get put ourselves up against it here the last couple of years and having to come back fight for the division just

0: to have an opportunity to be here in the postseason. And I think that experience, it just really helped us to take the next steps and come out here and get the job done.
1: Well, and I know you don't even want to think about Tampa Bay, but sometimes playing like this till the end keeps the ball club sharp, too.
0: Well, it does. And, you know, we had the few days off prior to this series. We had great work. The guys brought it, you know, intensity. But, yeah, it's not like going out and facing an opponent as we're accustomed to doing, you know, for a full 162-game season. But believe me, we'll be ready for Monday. And the job that Gavin did tonight, you know, we have decisions to make, but we didn't have to use Griffin. We didn't have to use Cantillo. It's just a job that's so well done. There's so much to be proud of.
1: Carl, thank you so much. Congratulations.
0: Thanks, Sammy.
1: Carl Willis, who should be a Hall of Fame pitching coach, he should be headed to Cooperstown someday. Nobody in the history of this game has done what he's done, and that is coach five different Cy Young Award winners. And if he hangs around Cleveland a little bit longer, he may have a couple more in Gavin Williams and Parker Messick. The club now taking a team photo outside the third base dugout. And not many folks have left this ballpark. A celebration that, how many times has Cleveland been on the other end of it? Well, for Cleveland, this marked their 12th game where they're in a scenario like this, where it's a winner-take-all, and it's the third time they've come out on top. They did it 2 years ago against Detroit in the division series. They did it against the 1997 Yankees in the division series, and then, of course, they do it in the division series here tonight against the Chicago White Sox, and you just can't say enough about how good the White Sox were, the incredible story that they authored this year after three straight 100-loss seasons, doing something that had never been done in the history of the game, and they're going to be good for a long time to come. But boy, oh boy, tonight the stage belongs to Cleveland. They have eliminated the White Sox 2-0, and this magical October will continue on Monday night. We'll be back with more right after this.
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1: Well, we're back at Progressive Field. We'll soon be going into the clubhouse with Jim Rosenhaus as the club has left the field. And the celebration, it'll be a beauty, and it should be. What an incredible comeback by Cleveland, down 2-0. And then ripped off three straight victories and have moved on to the American League Championship Series with a 2-0 win over the White Sox tonight, getting

0: three-hit shutout pitching from Gavin Williams, Eric Sabrowski, Hunter Gaddis, and Cade Smith. They set a Major League record when that quartet would strike out 21 in the ballgame here tonight. They had struck out 19 White Sox in the ballgame on Wednesday night. They topped that with 21 tonight. And then, of course, Jose Ramirez with the blow of the game, a two-run home run to right field off Sean Burke in the fourth inning. And you can't even say it was a mistake by Sean Burke, because it was a curveball down by Jose's ankles, and maybe only Jose goes down and rips one over the wall and right for the two-run home run. And Cleveland is victorious here tonight for the third straight game with the White Sox, and now we'll head to Tampa's St. Pete. The final numbers, Cleveland, 2 runs, 6 hits, no errors, 5 left. Chicago, no runs, 3 hits, 1 error, 6 men stranded. Gavin Williams got the win. Cade Smith got the save. Sean Burke the loss. 2 hours, 36 minutes to play it, and a full house witnessed it. 36,889. The next time Cleveland's back here playing at Progressive Field, that'll be coming up next week, and that'll be on Thursday night when the Guardians will play Game 3 against Tampa Bay. And, of course, Games 3, 4, and if needed, 5 will all be in Cleveland, and that would be next Thursday, Friday, and Saturday, with Games 1 and 2 in Tampa, St. Pete, Monday and Tuesday. Then if it was needed, the series would go back to Florida.
1: Okay.
0: There'd be a travel day a week from tomorrow. And if needed, Games 6 and 7 to get a berth in the World Series would be on Monday and Tuesday nights at Tropicana Field. Isn't it something? A year ago, we went in September to play Tampa Bay. They were just having a tough, tough time. Okay. They had to play all year outside because of the hurricane damage to Tropicana Field. And they would have to play at the Yankee spring training site in Tampa. They were a beaten team by the time we saw them in September. And they've come back. Tropicana Field was fixed and obviously playable as we were down there earlier this season, and it looks beautiful. They'll be getting a new ballpark, but how about the fact that they get an American League Championship Series, the Rays and the Guardians, starting on Monday night. The ball club is in the clubhouse as we speak, and we're going to take it down to Rosie. Hello?
2: Testing one. There we go. All right. Thank you, Keith. All right. Austin Hedges is awarding the player of the game. So this might be a little salty. We might want to be careful with that. But once he has completed that, and Jose Ramirez, of course, wins the player of the game. This is going to be wild. I think we've had a couple of these already, Tom, but this has a chance to get off the rails quick. Jose Ramirez was a contender, but it goes to Gavin Williams. And Gavin Williams obviously appreciated of that with an unbelievable effort. All right, here comes Stephen Vogt. Pot it up there, Keith. All right, they're going to kill it.
3: Against the wall. Come on. Three straight elimination games. You boys showed up. You showed out. We posted all year. No one counts us in. We got 8 more wins.
2: Yeah! All right, there you have it. 8 more wins, and the champagne is popping. And here we go. Down in the clubhouse in what has become a weekly ritual almost in recent weeks after clinching a postseason berth and then the division. And now the incredible comeback in the American League Division Series. And I tell you what, these guys are letting off some steam down here tonight for a job well done. And when it didn't look good, you didn't sense any type of panic. And they

0: You finished up another night where you're pitching multiple innings, just tremendous work. How do you do it, man? You threw a ton of pitches here the last 3 out of 4 days.
1: I mean, we got a great staff here helping us make sure we're ready. They've been with us all year long. But also every guy in this clubhouse is ready to show up and fight and win and do whatever's asked of them. So, you know, a bunch of weird situations come up. Weird things are asked of us, but that's the playoffs. That's what we're here to do, help the team win. That's what matters at this point.
0: But it was fairly normal tonight because you got a really solid start from Gavin Williams. As you're watching that develop, how did that change how you were looking at things toward the end?
1: I mean, that's unbelievable. Such a good start from Gavin. He's an incredible pitcher, so I'm super happy for him to come out and, I mean, close out game four and then come pitch like that today is huge. That's such an impressive showing out of him.
0: Hey, and it's not easy for you. This is still really that first full season for you where you're a major league closer and you're doing it on the biggest stage. When you come into a game and it's on the line, it's a two-run game, how do you manage those emotions?
1: That's one step at a time, one pitch at a time. You know, we've got every single guy down there is pitching a lot of situations that have been tough and tight. And so it's an honor to be able to be asked to come in some of those tight moments and go and compete. So the least I can do is make sure that I'm ready as best I can for whatever the team asks me and then come out and do that.
2: Okay. You go ahead and get back in there.
3: Thanks, Tate.
0: Oh, man. Never get near the closer when everyone else is trying to get him wet for the first time. Rule number one of the clubhouse. So we'll try and get some other ones down here as it is pandemonium in the Guardians clubhouse. So many heroes today. We'll try and get Gavin Williams, maybe Patrick Bailey, if we can. Let's see. Ian Hoffman Hedges having a toast there. And Patrick, another day for you behind the plate catching Gavin Williams, who was absolutely spectacular. Looked like you had the perfect game plan going in to allow him to be at his best.
4: Yeah, I mean, he's got the best stuff in the league. Our whole staff has the best stuff in the league. They're nasty. Just trusting our guys' stuff. I don't know. There's not a wrong button to press with these guys.
0: And we talk about you catching so much, but an elimination game Thursday night over in Chicago, and you pinch hit a huge home run that seemed to ignite the team offensively. Tell us about your progress this year and what's made you such a clutch hitter, it seems.
4: Man, I think a lot of it comes from just I'm not here without my faith in God. It's a lot of prayers during the game. I try to have a slow heartbeat. And I think when other guys kind of get sped up, I feel like I can kind of keep things pretty quiet. Without the Lord, I'm not here.
0: Spring training, you're with another club. Could you have ever imagined this with another team?
4: Crazy, crazy. So cool, man. So pumped to be here. So blessed.
0: Enjoy yourself. Thank you. That is Patrick Bailey, who was just terrific. And now we'll be joined by Chris Antonetti. Chris, you've been through a lot of these playoff series, which is awesome, a testament to the team. But tell us about this one and what it meant to come from two games down at home and win a series.
5: Yeah, they're all unique. I think it just speaks to the resilience of this group. We've talked about it all season long. Thank you.
0: Eric Sabrowski got big outs, and he's doing a nice job getting us both wet.
5: He did. That might have been the biggest down of the game. That was impressive. And Gavin Williams just put us on his shoulders. He's right behind you. You should talk to him.
0: Okay. Thanks, Chris.
5: Yep.
0: All right, Gavin Williams. You could if you wanted.
4: No, I'm good.
0: The horse is out of the barn. Gavin Williams joining us. Gavin, you just pitched the other night in relief. What's going on? And you still had the best stuff maybe you've had all year.
6: I'm just trying to give the team the best shot to win. And that's the only job I got. Doesn't matter how long I go, I just got to give the team the best shot.
0: We talk so much about, you know, being ready, doing the proper maintenance to be able to go deep into a game, and then you pitch in relief. From the fun factor, how fun was that, being able to close a game and then start a game and pitch so well?
6: I think it was super fun. Honestly, not knowing what to do in the pen, no routine, just watching what everybody else is doing, like mid-game, I think that's the exciting factor to it. And I think I did an all right job at it, except running into the mound.
0: What's wrong with those guys giving you a hard time about that?
6: I guess I didn't have the right form or something like that, but it doesn't matter. I got there anyways. Might have been a little too quick for me, but I did it anyways.
0: It looked like you had everything going tonight. Were you surprised how sharp you were command-wise and just being able to command all of your pitches?
6: I wouldn't say I was

0: The price, I mean, this is what I work for all year. This is what I do every day. I throw every day. I'm off the mound one to three times every day, so, or every week. And just trying to do the little things right.
1: You see a night like tonight, and there's still so much to go in this postseason. Voters said 8 more wins, but does it make you think anything's possible?
0: Everything's possible at this point. Doesn't really matter what it is. I mean, look at the guys in here. We're a fun bunch. We love each other. We're all going to do something to make help the team win.
1: And you won the sword.
0: I guess so. I mean, I think Hosey should have won it. I mean, he's put us on his back the last 3 games. Hosey, though.
1: Gavin, nice work tonight. Thanks.
0: Thank you. Appreciate it.
1: Gavin Williams joining us. And we'll just keep it rolling. Tom to Curtis and Barter,
2: sure,
1: doing great work, sending guys our way. Foster Griffin, we had him on after the game the other night. And again, that was an elimination game. And Foster, you look back on it now, here you guys are celebrating. But you were such a big part of that. And what does that mean to you, having come over here late in the season?
2: Yeah, I mean, I'm just trying to do my job in any way, right? Down the stretch, I did all right. But anytime we can just get in, and whatever my job is once we get in, I just want to do the best that I can. And my name was called there in game 3 and just went until I got the ball taken away from me. So here we are.
1: You might have had the most roundabout path to this point of anybody in this clubhouse. Extra special to be here now on the other side of 30 and still a rookie in this game.
2: Yeah, absolutely. You know, I've answered this the same way a couple times. I haven't taken the time just to sit back and look back at the whole thing yet, just because I feel like we still got work to do, right? When the season's over, hopefully we're ending the season with a win and I can sit back and look at it. But yeah, I'm super proud of where we are at this point. But yeah, job not finished.
1: You were up again tonight. Possibility to come in, huh?
2: Yeah, that's right. Yeah, I mean, game 5, all hands on deck. I'm ready for whatever. There was a little lefty pocket that I was going to get ready for, and I was ready if he was going to call on me, but here we are. We're all right.
1: And I know you'll be needed in the next round. Thank you.
3: Thank you very much.
1: That's Foster Griffin.

0: remarkable, you know, you can compare clubhouse celebrations now because there's been three. But man, I think the accomplishment of wiping out the two-game deficit is really making this one special.
1: Well, you think about it, Rosie. It's only happened four times where you lose your first two games at home and you come back and win in a five-game series. I'm not saying it's easy, but it's a lot easier in a best of seven. You've got a little more wiggle room. You lose the first two games at home and it's gone. There's no safety net. And to have to play three do-or-die games in a row, you would think at some point the pressure would get to a ball club, but it almost seemed like in some ways this club took a deep breath and said, well, what else is new? We never do anything easy, so why would this be any different?
0: And I remember you saying before game three, you thought Stephen Vogt was as loose as he had been. And I don't mean loose in a bad way, but just relaxed before this huge game, which maybe tells a tale.
1: Well, and, you know, we'll see what this does too. You know, people are going to look at it and say the Tampa Bay Rays are well-rested, and granted, Cleveland felt that way when they started this series, not having to play in the wild card series. But Cleveland's also had to stay sharp. And as good as Tampa Bay is, and I don't think there is anybody that we know of with the Guardians that's surprised that Tampa's in the ALCS. They were the best team in the American League all year long. But, you know, do you get too much rest? Will, you know, that's always the great debate, isn't it? You know, is it better to be rested and be able to set up your rotation the way you want it to be? Or is there something to be said about having to, you know, keep the gas pedal down, and they're not going to face anything more pressurized than what they just went through?
0: All right, we're trying to track down someone else here. I got some guys on the case in the middle of the scrum, so to speak. But we'll have some other guys coming over. They're doing some stuff in the middle. Let's see here. But you're right, Tom. I remember you saying that before the series started. Who would it favor, the time off and how much of a challenge it is? I guess when you get to game five and you win it, the time off was good. If you can look back at it that way. And it certainly seemed to come into play from a pitching standpoint toward the end as the White Sox were running on fumes there from it seemingly game three on. All right, let's see if we can get someone else. Hang on just a sec.
2: I think Zabrowski's coming.
0: All right, we're working on Eric Zabrowski, who was on. Here he comes. All right. All right. Thanks for coming by, Eric.
2: Of course.
0: You come on in an unbelievably intense situation, and you get the job done. Take us through that moment, getting to the mound, knowing what you had to do to strike out a really good hitter.
2: I mean, it's pretty simple, right? Not a lot of room for error. I just kind of threw our plan out the window and said, I'm going to throw you fastballs and see if you can hit them.
0: How do you arrive at that with Patrick Bailey, that's the right way to go about it?
2: I get up there and Pat Bailey goes, best shit in the fucking zone. But best shit in the zone. I did it again. It's simple.
0: The best stuff in the zone. How's that?
2: The best stuff in the freaking zone.
0: Okay, that's much better. when you look at coming in that spot, you've done it all year long. That's your thing. But the team was in a tough spot, down two games to none going on the road. Was there ever any doubt that you'd be coming back here for this moment tonight?
2: Oh, man. I was on the plane after game two thinking I just blew our whole season. So I'm on top of the world. For the other 25 guys in this locker room to pick me up like they did, I love these guys, and they just keep reinforcing it.
0: We talk about past to where you are now, and it wasn't easy for you. You went through a lot of downtime trying to get right, and you've come up here and become a huge part of this thing. How does that hit home for you on a night like tonight?
2: I used to dream of moments like this, and now I'm living it. There's no better feeling in the world.
0: And I know you have work to do in the middle of that pile, so you go ahead, take care of business.
2: Thanks, Rosie. Sorry for the swear words.
0: Okay, all right. He's excited. What are we going to do? Joe Adell, here it is, man.
2: Let's fucking go.
0: This is what it's all about. All right, we're on live radio, so keep it clean. But Joe, you look at at where you've been, and you said when you got here, this was what you wanted to do. I know it was exciting to clinch a postseason berth, but what a

0: about tonight, advancing to another round?
1: I'll tell you what, it's a special group right here. I know you can hear the partying in the background, but this is how we are every day that we come to the field, and it's special. I mean, to come out and have a game like that, 2-0 ball game, where we just had to grind our way through it, I mean, that's what it's about. That's postseason.
0: And this game is so much about the roller coaster, the ups and downs. You had a tough one in game one, but you said afterward, hey, I'm in the blender, but I'm going to flush it. And then you come up with some huge hits throughout the series. How do you do that? How do you compartmentalize that?
1: Absolutely. At this point of postseason, you could be asked to move a runner, to get a sacrifice fly. You don't have to be the hero every day with a big swing. Sometimes you just got to simplify, and that was what I was able to do throughout the series. And that's what we did as a team. That's why we were able to get the job done.
0: And you're here 2 months. It seems like you're as close with these guys as maybe you were with your teammates in Anaheim for all those years.
1: Oh, man, these are brothers for life right here. This is what it's about. I mean, we party together. We're here celebrating victories. We're here getting it done on the field. It's a special group.
0: Hopefully there's a few more of these. Joe, thanks for coming by. Enjoy.
1: Yes, let's go.
0: That is Joe Adell. What a series for him with some key hits. Certainly the triple in game three that cleared the bases was tremendous and impactful and help them clear the way. Tom, why don't we take a break? I'll reset. We'll see if it's worth trying to get some more guys. We might be getting to that tipping point a little bit, but let's take a timeout if that's okay and bring it back down in a little bit.
2: All right. Thank you, Rosie. I don't know. Brian, do we need to just go to the postgame show? Let's do that. Cleveland's a winner, 2-0. We'll go back to the clubhouse, but let's take this timeout.
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4: What does it mean to live here, serve here in the Ohio Army National Guard? 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

0: Welcome back to Progressive Field. We are in the Guardians clubhouse following the clincher in Game 5 over the White Sox, a victory for the Guardians. We're joined by one of the key relievers in this series was Sean Armstrong, the veteran pitcher. You came back here for the first time in a long, long time, and it was to come here for moments like this, wasn't it?
1: Absolutely, yeah. I mean, that's what I told Chris this winter when I signed here. I was like, man, I don't care about anything. I don't care where I pitch. All I want to do is win. I come back here 10 years ago when we lost the World Series like this. Unbelievable experience to come back here.
0: You're on the injured list for a while, and sometimes for players that they kind of disappear, you don't see them very much. But you were, it seemed like you were here all the time, every day, working to get back. And what drove you to get back, and when did it seem real that you could?
1: I mean, yeah, unfortunate for injuries, man, but, like, I didn't miss a game. You know what I mean? It's like, it's regardless if I'm here, I'm still supporting the boys, man, and they've supported me. They've had my back through everything, and be able to come back healthy and help this team win, it's been a true blessing.
0: You were saying the other day you're doing it a little bit different, but with great success. What's going on?
1: Yeah, I mean, just like I said, we just made some mechanical changes while I was on the injury list, worked on some things, and, you know, just tried to fine-tune. And those guys, they were in my corner the entire time. So kudos to the pitching staff here, man. They were so diligent even whenever I was hurt. So, you know, trust them and trust my catchers and just try and throw the ball over the plate.
0: And your manager using you in key spots. Were you surprised at that?
1: Absolutely. I mean, Boater's unbelievable. He's so informative. He's so upfront about everything. So, I mean, he's one of the best managers I've ever played for. So I'm very thrilled to be here.
0: Sean, nice going. Thank you.
1: Thank you, guys. I appreciate it.
0: That is Sean Armstrong, who was such a key part of everything. And we're going to be joined. We'll wrap it up one more with Nathaniel Lowe. I know this is, you got here and you said, hey, the whole goal is to start getting to the postseason and win some postseason series and see where it takes you. What's it like tonight in a big game?
2: So cool, man. So cool to come back down 0-2 and have a chance to go into a really raucous environment, take two from them and come home in front of the home crowd and do what we do. That was so much fun.
0: I know you've been to the World Series and won a World Series, but I feel like this might be a little bit different. You're such a key part of this thing. How different is it so far?
2: And it's a new group, but it's so fun to be around. So my couple weeks here after the deadline have been so fun, and, you know, I'm just happy I can get thrown in there and contribute to winning baseball.
0: You play with Jose Ramirez. He hits a home run off his ankles, I think, tonight.
2: Oh, cool.
0: What were you thinking when that was all went out?
2: He hit a homer at his neck the other day, and he hits a homer off his shoe tops today. Like, he's Superman on the field, and it's cool to see him catch his stride at the right time.
0: Nathaniel, thanks for coming by. Enjoy yourself tonight, man.
2: I will. Thank you so much.
0: That is Nathaniel Lowe, and that's going to wrap it up from the Guardians clubhouse. Time. These guys are... This plane ride down to Tampa is going to be interesting tomorrow.
3: I think it'll be quiet. It's probably a good thing we're leaving tomorrow.
0: Yes, they'll be going night-night on the plane.
3: Thanks. Great job, Rosie.
0: Thanks, Tom.
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0: Welcome back to Progressive Field, the winner-take-all Game 5 of the Division Series, going to the Cleveland Guardians by a final score of 2-0, a brilliant effort starting with Gavin Williams, who had a no-hitter until there were two outs in the sixth. Gavin Williams would give Cleveland 5 2/3 shutout innings, giving up one hit, striking out a dozen, and one swing of the bat was the difference in this game. Stephen Kwan got Cleveland's first hit off Sean Burke in the fourth, and then the incomparable Jose Ramirez.
1: Here comes the pitch. Swung on, and that's drilled down the right field line. It's hit well. Way back there.

0: soundtrack of that guy's career right there. And he has been huge in this series.
1: That was your scoring. The pitching just dominated. After Gavin Williams, Eric Sabrowski came on, struck out Munetaka Murakami with the bases loaded to end the sixth. Hunter Gaddis went an inning and a third of scoreless relief, four strikeouts, and Cade Smith struck out four in an inning and two-thirds, and Cleveland did something that has never happened in the ball game since the 1900s began. That is 21 strikeouts in a nine-inning game, postseason or regular season. Guardians pitchers struck out 75 Chicago White Sox in the five games, and if my math is correct, that is an average of 15 strikeouts per game. That, too, a new major league record. Cleveland, two runs, six hits, no errors, five left. Chicago, no runs, three hits, one error, six stranded. Gavin Williams, the win. Cade Smith, the save. Sean Burke, the loss. 2 hours, 36 minutes to play it. 36,889, a sellout. Watched it. Back right after this.
2: 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You're down three. Suddenly, you're up one. A rain delay turns into the perfect day. You don't get the call.
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2: Or maybe you do. You can't predict every play. 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
4: 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Well, that's all she wrote. The division series is over. Cleveland, the fourth team in baseball history to be down two games to none after losing the first two games at home and then come back and win three straight. It's only happened three other times before this five-game series where Cleveland lost the two games at home last Saturday and Monday. And then won three straight going on the road to take two in Chicago and then capping off the division series with a 2-0 win here tonight. So this is Tom Hamilton for Jim Rosenhaus, Brian Motze, and Keith Kennedy. Thanks so much for joining us. We'll be back with you on Monday night from Tropicana Field. It'll be game one of the American League Championship Series with Cleveland and Tampa Bay. So long, everybody.

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0: 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It is Carla Dimitri, and that is all I got for you tonight. Very short, but very sweet, and it was fun to be back just to hang out with you for just a couple hours. But I will be back on next Saturday, starting at 7, right here on 100.5 WKXA. I'll talk to you then. Have a great rest of your weekend. Another look at your WTOL 11 forecast on the way here on 100.5 WKXA.
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5: Your country weather. Here's your WTOL 11 weather forecast. Mainly cloudy and dry conditions are expected this evening, staying very mild with temperatures gradually dropping to the 60s after dark. Rain showers will return after midnight as tropical remnants enter the area. There could be a few steadier showers into your Sunday morning, with rain chances tapering off during the afternoon, highs only in the upper 60s. For Your Country Now, I'm WTOL 11 meteorologist John Birchfield. 100.

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1: Your country weather. Here's your WTOL 11 weather forecast. Overnight scattered rain showers will be returning with a few pockets of moderate rain approaching by daybreak Sunday. Temperatures in the upper 50s to kick off your day. It is going to be a cloudy and damp feeling Sunday with steadier rain early in the day, with showers tapering off later in the afternoon. High temperatures only topping out in the upper 60s. For your country now, I'm WTOL 11 meteorologist John Birchfield.

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6: WTOL 11 weather forecast. Overnight scattered rain showers will be returning with a few pockets of moderate rain approaching by daybreak Sunday. Temperatures in the upper 50s to kick off your day. It is going to be a cloudy and damp feeling Sunday with steadier rain early in the day with showers tapering off later in the afternoon. High temperatures only topping out in the upper 60s. For your country now, I'm WTOL 11 meteorologist John Birchfield.

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1: WTOL 11 weather forecast. Overnight scattered rain showers will be returning with a few pockets of moderate rain approaching by daybreak Sunday. Temperatures in the upper 50s to kick off your day. It is going to be a cloudy and damp feeling Sunday with steadier rain early in the day, with showers tapering off later in the afternoon. High temperatures only topping out in the upper 60s. For Your Country Now, I'm WTOL 11 meteorologist John Birchfield.

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4: Your country weather. Here's your WTOL 11 weather forecast. Overnight scattered rain showers will be returning with a few pockets of moderate rain approaching by daybreak Sunday. Temperatures in the upper 50s to kick off your day. It is going to be a cloudy and damp feeling Sunday with steadier rain early in the day with showers tapering off later in the afternoon. High temperatures only topping out in the upper 60s. For Your Country Now, I'm WTOL 11 meteorologist John Birchfield.

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0: 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I'm Cody Johnson, and this is my song, Horseback. 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
3: Here's your WTOL 11 weather forecast. Overnight scattered rain showers will be returning with a few pockets of moderate rain approaching by daybreak Sunday. Temperatures in the upper 50s to kick off your day. It is going to be a cloudy and damp feeling Sunday with steadier rain early in the day with showers tapering off later in the afternoon. High temperatures only topping out in the upper 60s. For your country now, I'm WTOL 11 meteorologist John Birchfield.

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0: Monday on the morning show, our dramatic reading from the Findlay, Ohio Neighbors Helping Neighbors Facebook page will be titled, Could It Be? We'll have a military moment, all thanks to Runnings of Findlay. Early Monday will start at 5 a.m.
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Bartender looked at me like, pony up, man, we're closing down. I paid the tab and I turned around. 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
3: Your WTOL 11 weather forecast. Overnight scattered rain showers will be returning with a few pockets of moderate rain approaching by daybreak Sunday. Temperatures in the upper 50s to kick off your day. It is going to be a cloudy and damp feeling Sunday with steadier rain early in the day, with showers tapering off later in the afternoon. High temperatures only topping out in the upper 60s. For your country now, I'm WTOL 11 meteorologist John Birchfield.

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0: 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When I get to drinking. It's about a relationship that I had in the past that after a few Jack and Cokes, I started to paint it with rose-colored glasses.
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2: Your country weather. Here's your WTOL 11 weather forecast. Overnight scattered rain showers will be returning with a few pockets of moderate rain approaching by daybreak Sunday. Temperatures in the upper 50s to kick off your day. It is going to be a cloudy and damp feeling Sunday with steadier rain early in the day with showers tapering off later in the afternoon. High temperatures only topping out in the upper 60s. For your country now, I'm WTOL 11 meteorologist John Birchfield.

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6: Your WTOL 11 weather forecast. Overnight scattered rain showers will be returning with a few pockets of moderate rain approaching by daybreak Sunday. Temperatures in the upper 50s to kick off your day. It is going to be a cloudy and damp feeling Sunday with steadier rain early in the day with showers tapering off later in the afternoon. High temperatures only topping out in the upper 60s. For your country now, I'm WTOL 11 meteorologist John Birchfield.

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1: Your country weather. Here is your WTOL 11 weather forecast. It'll be a soggy start to your Sunday morning with persistent rain showers likely. Temperatures in the upper 50s to start the day. Into the afternoon, remaining damp feeling with a few on and off light showers that'll be tapering off during the second half of the day. The thicker cloud cover will keep temperatures on the cooler side, with Sunday afternoon highs only reaching the upper 60s. For Your Country Now, I'm WTOL 11 meteorologist John Birchfield.

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4: WTOL 11 weather forecast. It'll be a soggy start to your Sunday morning with persistent rain showers likely. Temperatures in the upper 50s to start the day. Into the afternoon, remaining damp feeling with a few on and off light showers that'll be tapering off during the second half of the day. The thicker cloud cover will keep temperatures on the cooler side, with Sunday afternoon highs only reaching the upper 60s. For your country now, I'm WTOL 11 meteorologist John Birchfield.

picture, wondering who's gonna kiss who first. You know what I'm talking about. 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
2: WTOL 11 weather forecast. It'll be a soggy start to your Sunday morning with persistent rain showers likely. Temperatures in the upper 50s to start the day. Into the afternoon, remaining damp feeling with a few on and off light showers that'll be tapering off during the second half of the day. The thicker cloud cover will keep temperatures on the cooler side, with Sunday afternoon highs only reaching the upper 60s. For your country now, I'm WTOL 11 meteorologist John Birchfield.
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2: Your country weather. Here is your WTOL 11 weather forecast. It'll be a soggy start to your Sunday morning with persistent rain showers likely. Temperatures in the upper 50s to start the day. Into the afternoon, remaining damp feeling with a few on and off light showers that'll be tapering off during the second half of the day. The thicker cloud cover will keep temperatures on the cooler side, with Sunday afternoon highs only reaching the upper 60s. For your country now, I'm WTOL 11 meteorologist John Birchfield.

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Your Country Now, 100.5 WKXA. That's Dirks there and Chuck with you. Dirks to start us off in the wee hours of a Sunday morning. Hope your morning's off to a good start, especially if you're working. Hope it goes good for you. Got plenty of tunes to get us through the morning. Of course, you can always stream us at WKXA.com. Right now, it's Corey Kent.

Florida Georgia Line at Tim McGraw, your country now, 100.5 WKXA. Chuck with you. Coming up, we're going to talk about a new trend, well, possibly a new trend in first dates. Guys or gals are out there, need some advice or a new idea. 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

0: Kenny Chesney, your country now, 100.5 WKXA. Chuck with you. I was talking a minute ago. If you're considering going out on a first date, asking somebody out for the first time, it's always hard to come up with that, kind of that idea that's not too much pressure. Or a lot of people, I think the worst thing would be going to the movies because you just sit there and you can't talk or get to know each other. But how about going out for breakfast on a first date? They say the breakfast date is pretty simple, the appeal of it. It takes some of the pressure off. It's a lot of times cheaper than going out to dinner and doesn't require a long commitment. And if things do go well, you've got the rest of the day to keep hanging out. Like if you go out on a Sunday morning and it's going well, like, hey, maybe later on we'll go to the park or whatever. Or maybe do go to that movie once you get to know each other a little bit. But it's a new first date. It's early in the morning. Bear with me. It's a new first date idea. Going out for breakfast. Something to consider.
1: Hey, it's Luke Combs. And this is my new song. Rethink some things. The kind of woman makes a merry thing. My idea when we wrote it was actually a guy who basically wants to get out of this relationship and can't seem to.
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6: Your country weather. Here is your WTOL 11 weather forecast. It'll be a soggy start to your Sunday morning with persistent rain showers likely. Temperatures in the upper 50s to start the day. Into the afternoon, remaining damp feeling with a few on and off light showers that'll be tapering off during the second half of the day. The thicker cloud cover will keep temperatures on the cooler side, with Sunday afternoon highs only reaching the upper 60s. For your country now, I'm WTOL 11 meteorologist John Birchfield.

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Monday on the morning show, our dramatic reading from the Findlay, Ohio Neighbors Helping Neighbors Facebook page will be titled, Could It Be? We'll have a military moment, all thanks to Runnings of Findlay. Early Monday will start at 5 a.m.

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0: Peterson, your country now, 100.5 WKXA. Chuck with you. I know this guy isn't a country singer, but I'm pretty sure we all know who Daryl Hall is. And the only reason I'm bringing it up is because it's making me feel very old. Been listening to him since I was a kid in the 70s, and I just saw on the list here that today's his 80th birthday. So, yeah. Makes me feel old. Again, not a country singer, but we all know Daryl. You know, you got Rich Girl and Private Eyes and Man Eater and all those hits from back. They pretty much owned the early 80s on MTV for a while. But Daryl, if you're listening, happy 80th birthday, buddy.
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6: Your country weather. Here is your WTOL 11 weather forecast. It'll be a soggy start to your Sunday morning with persistent rain showers likely. Temperatures in the upper 50s to start the day. Into the afternoon, remaining damp feeling with a few on and off light showers that'll be tapering off during the second half of the day. The thicker cloud cover will keep temperatures on the cooler side, with Sunday afternoon highs only reaching the upper 60s. For your country now, I'm WTOL 11 meteorologist John Birchfield.

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Chuck with you. Rex back at you tomorrow morning. Back to work Monday with Rex. You can stream him while you're getting up and getting going at WKXA.com. 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

Southland Cavalry, your country now, 100.5 till you can't say. Chuck along for the ride. I was looking at celebrity birthdays again over the weekend a couple days ago. I saw an actor named Tony Shalhoub is 73. Do you remember him? He's one of those guys, you probably know him if you saw him, but his name might not stick at you. But he was in that that Emmy award-winning show called Monk. He was like an OCD germaphobe. And I always was intrigued by that show just because I think we all have a little bit of the OCD in us or, you know, whatever little things. But the older I get, I'm getting a little bit better about it. But I'm one of those guys, if there's a crooked picture on the wall at somebody's house, I just got to go over and straighten it or, you know, just stuff like that. But so I saw him and I kind of chuckled. And I was like, yeah, I think we all have a little bit of monk in us. But that was definitely a great show. Be back very soon with Bailey Zimmerman. Happy Sunday, WKXA.

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0: 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Somebody mentioned that title, and so we were like, oh, we should just write this song. It happened so quickly and felt so easy and it flowed so well.
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1: Here is your WTOL 11 weather forecast. Temperatures today will be cooler than they were yesterday, only warming into the upper 60s. Still dealing with a few scattered showers, maybe even a rumble of thunder, but most of this will be light and will move out as we head into Sunday night, turning mostly cloudy, temperatures sliding back into the middle 50s. A few areas of fog will be possible for your Columbus Day. For Your Country Now, I'm WTOL 11 meteorologist Davis Wells.

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0: 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John Morgan, Chuck with you. 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
9: Here is your WTOL 11 weather forecast. Temperatures today will be cooler than they were yesterday, only warming into the upper 60s. Still dealing with a few scattered showers, maybe even a rumble of thunder, but most of this will be light and will move out as we head into Sunday night, turning mostly cloudy. Temperatures sliding back into the middle 50s. A few areas of fog will be possible for your Columbus Day. For Your Country Now, I'm WTOL 11 meteorologist Davis Wells.

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Sam Hunt, your country now, 100.5 WKXA. Chuck with you just past 8 o'clock Sunday morning. Thanks for hanging out. I'll be with you all the way until noon. Plenty of great tunes to get us there. Morgan Wallen on the way. Dustin Lynch right now. Megan Maroney, WKXA.

Dustin Lynch, your country now, 100.5 WKXA. Chuck, with you. I think we all know that Amazon tracks our shopping and, you know, data that we use on their website to order things. We'll discuss, though, that they have a thing now where you can actually look up. It's called About You on the website, or the app, I should say. And you can find out what Amazon says about you due to your buying habits. We'll talk about it after Morgan Wallen, WKXA.

0: 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Chuck with you. So I was saying, every Amazon shopper, we know that they collect a lot of data about us. Data, however you want to say it. They don't just recommend stuff you've bought or clicked on. They kind of think they know what you're going to buy in the future. But Amazon has a new feature called About You, which allows you to see the information they're using, to personalize your experience. It's basic stuff like where you might live, if you have a house or an apartment, how many people live in your house, et cetera, et cetera, et cetera, that kind of stuff. But I guess you go to the app, and up there at the top where all the little lines are at, you click on that, and there's something in there that says about you. I know I'm being kind of vague about it because I just found this story and I haven't tried it myself on my app, but I'm curious. I don't buy that much, so I mostly at Christmas time, so I'm curious to see what it says about me. But Amazon's tracking data called About You. Check it out.
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2: Here is your WTOL 11 weather forecast. Temperatures today will be cooler than they were yesterday, only warming into the upper 60s. Still dealing with a few scattered showers, maybe even a rumble of thunder, but most of this will be light and will move out as we head into Sunday night, turning mostly cloudy. Temperatures sliding back into the middle 50s. A few areas of fog will be possible for your Columbus Day. For Your Country Now, I'm WTOL 11 meteorologist Davis Wells.

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Hamilton Westbrook, your country now, 100.5 WKXA. Chuck with you. Rex will be back in tomorrow morning. Yes, indeed, the dreaded back to work Monday. When it gets here, we'll hit it head on, and Rex will help you. 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
10: Your country weather. Here is your WTOL 11 weather forecast. Temperatures today will be cooler than they were yesterday, only warming into the upper 60s. Still dealing with a few scattered showers, maybe even a rumble of thunder, but most of this will be light and will move out as we head into Sunday night, turning mostly cloudy. Temperatures sliding back into the middle 50s. Few areas of fog will be possible for your Columbus Day. For Your Country Now, I'm WTOL 11 meteorologist Davis Wells.

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Thomas Redd, Your Country Now, 100.5 WKXA. Chuck with you. If you're of a certain age, of course, you remember Looney Tunes with Bugs Bunny, Daffy Duck, and all that, the Roadrunner and Coyote. And the Coyote's name was Wile E. Coyote. And I remember it always said that on his mailbox when he got all the contraptions that he would buy from Acme, the Acme company that had all the explosives and stuff that he tried to catch the Roadrunner with. But it said Wile E. Coyote. Apparently, the E stands for Ethelbert. Wile Ethelbert Coyote, which it just, it's just not cool. I kind of wish I didn't know that now, but I just happened to find that. Thought I'd pass it along. Right now, it's Hello Langley, WKXA. The stuff you find on the internet.

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You're doing a great job, by the way. 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

0: 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Eli Young Band, Chuck with you. Coming up, we'll do a little science stuff. We'll try to learn something this morning here on a Sunday. We'll talk about it after Cody Johnson, WKXA.
1: He's a ranch hand in a pinch, man. 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

0: my horse back.
1: 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Chuck with you. Welcome to a Sunday morning. 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Well, I found this little science nugget that kind of caught my eye. I mean, just kind of, I don't know how I feel about it, but more than half of your body, more than half of your body is not human. That's what it says. Only about 43% of your cells are human cells. The rest are microscopic organisms living inside of you. Now, I think we all knew that we had microscopic organisms living inside of us, but I assumed that those organisms were human organisms. It doesn't say what kind of organisms they are, other than they're microscopic, but it just says only about 43% of your cells are human cells. So I need to do some homework, a little more homework on this, because it's kind of freaking me out, man.
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4: Here is your WTOL 11 weather forecast. Temperatures today will be cooler than they were yesterday, only warming into the upper 60s. Still dealing with a few scattered showers, maybe even a rumble of thunder, but most of this will be light and will move out as we head into Sunday night, turning mostly cloudy. Temperatures sliding back into the middle 50s. A few areas of fog will be possible for your Columbus Day. For Your Country Now, I'm WTOL 11 meteorologist Davis Wells.

0: friends. It's Clodo from the Flatland Cavalry. We're out of Lubbock, Texas. It's funny, I always tell everyone we're just a band of misfits. Like, I think that's what forms our Flatland sound.
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Marty Chesney, your Country Now, 100.5 WKXA. Happy Sunday morning to you. Chuck along for the ride. Little history lesson here. Normally, I wouldn't do, you know, history or anything to do. This isn't really politics, but I think the way the world is right now, this is very relevant. Think of how different things would be if this amendment would have passed in 1916. Listen up. A failed constitutional amendment in 1916 would have given Americans a vote. American people would have had a vote on whether or whether not to go to war. Now, here's the thing. If you voted, yes, we should go to war, those people would have been required to enlist. So you can imagine how that would have changed the whole tune. So something to think about. Do a little homework if you need some more information about the 1916 constitutional amendment giving Americans a vote on whether or not to go to war. Interesting stuff. Relevant now. Big time.

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8: Your country weather. Here is your WTOL 11 weather forecast. Temperatures today will be cooler than they were yesterday, only warming into the upper 60s. Still dealing with a few scattered showers, maybe even a rumble of thunder, but most of this will be light and will move out as we head into Sunday night, turning mostly cloudy. Temperatures sliding back into the middle 50s. A few areas of fog will be possible for your Columbus Day. For Your Country Now, I'm WTOL 11 meteorologist Davis Wells.
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Hardy, Chuck with you. How you doing? Welcome to a Sunday. We've got Keith Urban lined up, Jelly Roll. Right now it's Parker McCollum, WKXA.

Letterman, Your Country Now, 100.5 WKXA. Chuck with you. Hope your Sunday's going well. I'll be with you until noon. Rex back at you tomorrow morning. You can stream him when you're getting up and getting ready at WKXA.com. I found this kind of a poll, not a list, I should say, more of a list of societal shifts. Things that kind of some old timers are talking about that are a lot different now than it used to be, like the prevalence of unmarried couples living together. You know, back in the day, it was considered scandalous. Now it's just totally normal. Tattoos, this is a big one. I'm almost 60, growing up in the 70s and 80s. Really, the only people I ever noticed that had tattoos were like bikers and like military people. And now everybody has them. Young people, old people, men, women, and that's fine. I don't have a problem with that, but it's just funny how times change. But I think tattoos are probably the biggest one that have gotten my attention. We'll discuss some more of these after Lauren Elena and Chase Matthew.

0: Lauren Elena, Chase Matthew, Your Country Now, 100.5 WKXA. Chuck with you. I was talking about some of those societal shifts, things like tattoos and living together that used to be, you know, kind of not normal, and now it is. Probably one of the biggest ones that people put on this list was public profanity is much more common now than it used to be. And I'll say I have to agree. That I mean, if you're in a bar, that's one thing. But some of the things I've heard in Walmart, geez, blow my mind. Public profanity, much more common. Definitely times have changed. Ella Langley next, WKXA.
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4: Here is your WTOL 11 weather forecast. Temperatures today will be cooler than they were yesterday, only warming into the upper 60s. Still dealing with a few scattered showers, maybe even a rumble of thunder, but most of this will be light and will move out as we head into Sunday night, turning mostly cloudy. Temperatures sliding back into the middle 50s. A few areas of fog will be possible for your Columbus Day. For Your Country Now, I'm WTOL 11 meteorologist Davis Wells.
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Monday on the morning show, our dramatic reading from the Findlay, Ohio Neighbors Helping Neighbors Facebook page will be titled, Could It Be? We'll have a military moment, all thanks to Runnings of Findlay. 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

those blinds. 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

0: John King, your Country Now, 100.5 WKXA. Chuck with you. Inching our way towards 11. Welcome to a Sunday late morning. Talking about societal shifts, things that have changed over the years. Like, not everybody used to have tattoos. Most people didn't go to the gym, and now it's common. Living together was scandalous. Now it's normal. Another one, societal shift or change that people put on the poll or the list was men are much more involved in their kids' lives and more comfortable talking about feelings and trauma, which is awesome. Because I grew up in the 70s, no matter what happened, you know, you kept your mouth shut, sucked it up, manned up, kept it inside. Definitely not a good thing. So there's nothing wrong with talking about it. And also just being more involved in your kids. Back in the day, dad read the paper and watched the news. And, you know, sometimes you probably felt like he wasn't paying any attention to you. But that definitely has changed. But, yeah, if you ever need to talk about something, don't be afraid to talk about it, guys. Nothing wrong with that. Bailey Zimmerman coming up. Riley Green next. WKXA.
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5: Here is your WTOL 11 weather forecast. Temperatures today will be cool.

cooler than they were yesterday, only warming into the upper 60s. Still dealing with a few scattered showers, maybe even a rumble of thunder, but most of this will be light and will move out as we head into Sunday night, turning mostly cloudy, temperatures sliding back into the middle 50s. A few areas of fog will be possible for your Columbus Day. For Your Country Now, I'm WTOL 11 meteorologist Davis Wells.

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Zach Top. Let's keep it rolling, shall we? It's Morgan Wallen, WKXA.

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Kenny Chesney, your country now, 100.5 WKXA, and Chuck with you. There's a new first date trend going on. I'll tell you about it after Corey Kent, WKXA.

0: Lori Kent, Your Country Now, 100.5 WKXA. Chuck with you. Looking for that first date idea? Well, there's a new trend. Check this out. More singles are swapping dinner and drinks for going for, you guessed it, breakfast. That's right. The appeal of a breakfast date is pretty simple, they say. It takes some of the pressure off. It's usually cheaper than a dinner date, and it doesn't require a long commitment. It gives people an easy exit if things aren't clicking. But if sparks do fly, there's plenty of day left to keep hanging out. So there you go. New idea. Maybe ask that guy or gal out for breakfast. It's not a bad idea. Plenty of choices around our area. So who would have thought? I kind of like it, though. Got Graylin James on the way. We'll be back in just a few. Jason Aldean, WKXA.
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7: Here is your WTOL 11 weather forecast. Temperatures today will be cooler than they were yesterday, only warming into the upper 60s. Still dealing with a few scattered showers, maybe even a rumble of thunder, but most of this will be light and will move out as we head into Sunday night, turning mostly cloudy. Temperatures sliding back into the middle 50s. A few areas of fog will be possible for your Columbus Day. For Your Country Now, I'm WTOL 11 meteorologist Davis Wells.

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0: 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I'm done. I'm history. I'm gone. Going to enjoy the rest of my Sunday. Hopefully you can do the same if you're working. I'm hoping that you're getting close to clocking out. And if you can hear me, that means you're listening to music at work, and that's always a good thing. Have a great what's left of your Sunday. 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I'm out.
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6: Here is your WTO 11 weather forecast. Temperatures today will be cooler than they were yesterday, only warming into the upper 60s. Still dealing with a few scattered showers, maybe even a rumble of thunder, but most of this will be light and will move out as we head into Sunday night, turning mostly cloudy. Temperatures sliding back into the middle 50s. A few areas of fog will be possible for your Columbus Day. For Your Country Now, I'm WTOL 11 meteorologist Davis Wells.

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Hey, downtown on your country now, 100.5 WKXA, Mitch Airy, good afternoon. Happy Sunday. I hope you're having a great weekend. Here's Ella Langley. Yeah, it's Love and Life Again.

0: It's Shaboozy Cowgirl on Your Country Now, 100.5 WKXA. All right, the most popular toy of the year might be Butt Face. It's a squishy doll type thing named Chester Cheeks, and tweens love it because it looks like a butt and it makes fart sounds. Here's a commercial.
1: What's that? It's Chester Cheeks, the ultimate butt face prankster. 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He's dropping beats, jiggling cheeks. He's full of gas power pranks up his sleeve. That little fart.
2: Chester!
1: 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From Buttface by Goliath.
0: So is that your next game for family game night? Chester Cheeks. 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
8: Here is your WTOL 11 weather forecast. Temperatures today will be cooler than they were yesterday, only warming into the upper 60s. Still dealing with a few scattered showers, maybe even a rumble of thunder, but most of this will be light and will move out as we head into Sunday night, turning mostly cloudy. Temperatures sliding back into the middle 50s. A few areas of fog will be possible for your Columbus Day. For Your Country Now, I'm WTOL 11 meteorologist Davis Wells.

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11: Here is your WTOL 11 weather forecast. Temperatures today will be cooler than they were yesterday, only warming into the upper 60s. Still dealing with a few scattered showers, maybe even a rumble of thunder, but most of this will be light and will move out as we head into Sunday night, turning mostly cloudy. Temperatures sliding back into the middle 50s. A few areas of fog will be possible for your Columbus Day. For your country now, I'm WTOL 11 meteorologist Davis Wells.

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Mitch Airy, good afternoon. Hope you're having a great Sunday. Here's Luke Bryan. Yeah, it's country and she knows it.

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Blake Shelton, let him in anyway on Your Country Now, 100.5 WKXA. All right, a U.S. citizen was stopped at Miami Airport on Sunday after officers noticed that he had an unexplainable bulge at his waist. Turns out he had 10 live birds tucked in his underwear. He was charged with smuggling

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5: Here's your WTOL 11 weather forecast. Temperatures today will be cooler than they were yesterday, only warming into the upper 60s. Still dealing with a few scattered showers, maybe even a rumble of thunder, but most of this will be light and will move out as we head into Sunday night, turning mostly cloudy. Temperatures sliding back into the middle 50s. A few areas of fog will be possible for your Columbus Day. For Your Country Now, I'm WTOL 11 meteorologist Davis Wells.

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0: 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Mitch Airy, good afternoon. Thanks for hanging out for your Sunday. Let's check your forecast. Also, Bailey Zimmerman is on the way.
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4: Here is your WTOL 11 weather forecast. Temperatures today will be cooler than they were yesterday, only warming into the upper 60s. Still dealing with a few scattered showers, maybe even a rumble of thunder, but most of this will be light and will move out as we head into Sunday night, turning mostly cloudy. Temperatures sliding back into the middle 50s. Few areas of fog will be possible for your Columbus Day. For Your Country Now, I'm WTOL 11 meteorologist Davis Wells.

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It's Thomas Rhett and Maren Morris craving you on Your Country Now, 100.5 WKXA. Mitch Airy, good afternoon. How's it going? Thanks for hanging out today. Here's Medicine. Yeah, it's Megan Maroney.

0: John Morgan, Kid Myself on Your Country Now, 100.5 WKXA. All right, an American Airlines flight from Madrid, Spain to Dallas diverted to New York on Tuesday after all but two of the toilets stopped working. Here is audio from the pilot to traffic control.
1: American 37, we're going to declare a ponton for an overweight landing.
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0: 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He said, what are we, 12? 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
16: Here is your WTOL 11 weather forecast. Temperatures today will be cooler than they were yesterday, only warming into the upper 60s. Still dealing with a few scattered showers, maybe even a rumble of thunder, but most of this will be light and will move out as we head into Sunday night, turning mostly cloudy. Temperatures sliding back into the middle 50s. A few areas of fog will be possible for your Columbus Day. For your country.

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We'll have a military moment, all thanks to Runnings of Findlay. Early Monday will start at 5 a.m.

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9: Here is your WTOL 11 weather forecast. Temperatures today will be cooler than they were yesterday, only warming into the upper 60s. Still dealing with a few scattered showers, maybe even a rumble of thunder, but most of this will be light and will move out as we head into Sunday night, turning mostly cloudy. Temperatures sliding back into the middle 50s. A few areas of fog will be possible for your Columbus Day. For Your Country Now, I'm WTOL 11 meteorologist Davis Wells.

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Time. That's Kane Brown, Heaven on Your Country Now, 100.5 WKXA. Mitch Airy, good afternoon. Here's Stella Lefty. It's Boston. On a train.

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0: Jason Aldean anytime soon on Your Country Now, 100.5 WKXA. Mitch Airy, good afternoon. All right, a Wisconsin woman is accused of pretending to be a substitute teacher, going into a classroom and making fun of the kids. Here is a reporter talking about some of the things that Amy Jones did and said.
1: Students also say Jones started playing rap music very loud and dissed kids for their weight, race, looks, and money, even asking if any students had a vape or marijuana because, quote, the class was so lame and annoying.
0: Wow. What do you do at that point? What do you do with this person? Put him in jail? I'm not sure. What? People amaze me. Let's check your forecast. Also, Megan Maroney is on the way.
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1: 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Inclement weather, fog delays, and snow days. We all know what comes next. School delays and closings. When that happens, it's important that you get accurate information. 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The latest school delays and closings on the air at 100.5 WKXA and on demand anytime at WKXA.com.
2: Here is your WTOL 11 weather forecast. Temperatures today will be cooler than they were yesterday, only warming into the upper 60s. Still dealing with a few scattered showers, maybe even a rumble of thunder, but most of this will be light and will move out as we head into Sunday night, turning mostly cloudy. Temperatures sliding back into the middle 50s. A few areas of fog will be possible for your Columbus Day. For Your Country Now, I'm WTOL 11 meteorologist Davis Wells.

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3: Here is your WTOL 11 weather forecast. Temperatures today will be cooler than they were yesterday, only warming into the upper 60s. Still dealing with a few scattered showers, maybe even a rumble of thunder, but most of this will be light and will move out as we head into Sunday night, turning mostly cloudy. Temperatures sliding back into the middle 50s. A few areas of fog will be possible for your Columbus Day. For Your Country Now, I'm WTOL 11 meteorologist Davis Wells.

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London, Paris, paradise. 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

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Remember Pfeiffer Beach, you and me. That sunset, cliffs by the sea, and the night rolled in. You still talk about that moon that I can't recall.

Chase Rice, Eyes on You on Your Country Now, 100.5 WKXA. Mitch Airy, good afternoon. Hope you're having a great Sunday. It's Boots Off. Yeah, here's John Party.

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0: 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A guy in LA runs a horror-themed convenience store filled with food that has played a role in scary movies and Halloween-themed food. 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
3: Here is your WTOL 11 weather forecast. Temperatures today will be cooler than they were yesterday, only warming into the upper 60s. Still dealing with a few scattered showers, maybe even a rumble of thunder, but most of this will be light and will move out as we head into Sunday night, turning mostly cloudy. Temperatures sliding back into the middle 50s. A few areas of fog will be possible for your Columbus Day. For Your Country Now, I'm WTOL 11 meteorologist Davis Wells.

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7: Your country weather. Here is your WTOL 11 weather forecast. Temperatures today will be cooler than they were yesterday, only warming into the upper 60s. Still dealing with a few scattered showers, maybe even a rumble of thunder, but most of this will be light and will move out as we head into Sunday night, turning mostly cloudy. Temperatures sliding back into the middle 50s. Few areas of fog will be possible for your Columbus Day. For Your Country Now, I'm WTOL 11 meteorologist Davis Wells.

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Kid Rock all summer long on Your Country Now. 100.5 WKXA, Mitch Airy, good afternoon. Here's Lauren Elena and Chase Matthew. It's All My Exes.

0: Shaboozy Cowgirl on Your Country Now, 100.5 WKXA. 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
8: Here is your WTOL 11 weather forecast. Temperatures today will be cooler than they were yesterday, only warming into the upper 60s. Still dealing with a few scattered showers, maybe even a rumble of thunder, but most of this will be light and will move out as we head into Sunday night, turning mostly cloudy. Temperatures sliding back into the middle 50s. A few areas of fog will be possible for your Columbus Day. For Your Country Now, I'm WTOL 11 meteorologist Davis Wells.

0: Hey there, I'm Cody Johnson, and this is my song,
1: Horseback. I just want
0: my horseback. 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

0: John Morgan, Kid, myself on Your Country Now, 100.5 WKXA. Mitch Airy, that will do it for me today and the weekend. Thanks for hanging out. I appreciate it. Let's check your forecast as I leave. Also, Jason Aldean is on the way.
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5: Here is your WTOL 11 weather forecast. Temperatures today will be cooler than they were yesterday, only warming into the upper 60s. Still dealing with a few scattered showers, maybe even a rumble of thunder, but most of this will be light and will move out as we head into Sunday night, turning mostly cloudy. Temperatures sliding back into the middle 50s. A few areas of fog will be possible for your Columbus Day. For Your Country Now, I'm WTOL 11 meteorologist Davis Wells.

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Steve Banks, Sunday night, another weekend almost in the rearview mirror. Now, Sunday night always sneaks up on you. 1 minute you're enjoying the weekend, the next you're wondering if there's any way to call in sick on Monday. But we still got about 6 hours together, and Rex will get you covered tomorrow morning starting at 5 a.m.

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It is Steve coming up. Got a story from Doug in Findlay about helping his neighbor. It was supposed to take about 5 minutes. An hour later, Doug was seriously considering moving out of the neighborhood.

Minutes, an hour later, Doug was seriously considering moving out of the neighborhood. And the neighbor's final request, you're just not going to believe it. I'll tell you more coming up, but first, it is Morgan Wallen. No.

0: been by now. Morgan Wallen, Your Country Now, 100.5 WKXA. It is Steve on Sunday night. I got a story from Doug right here in Findlay. He says, Steve, my neighbor asked if I would help carry an old recliner out to the curb. Now, he said it'd only take about 5 minutes. Well, that chair weighed about as much as a Buick. We twisted it through the hallway, took it through the front door after we took the hinges off, and finally wrestled it onto the porch. He said, I'm sweating, my back hurts, and we've been at it almost an hour. Then my neighbor looks at the chair and says, you know, now that I see it out here, I think I might keep it. You know, I thought he was joking. Then he says, you got another 5 minutes to help me put it back? Like, Steve, I told him I'd love to, but suddenly remembered I had to move to another state. You know, Doug, at that point, I'd have to put a for sale sign on the recliner and the neighbor.
1: 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When I get to drinking. It's about a relationship that I had in the past that after a few Jack and Cokes, I started to paint it with rose-colored glasses.
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5: Your country weather. Here is your WTOL 11 weather forecast. This evening, cloudy skies are expected with a few isolated sprinkles tapering off. Cloud cover clearing out overnight, giving way to a few areas of dense fog by daybreak Monday morning. Temperatures will be in the mid-50s to start the day, but a warm-up on deck for the afternoon with high temperatures surging to near record levels in the lower 80s. For your country now, I'm WTOL 11 meteorologist John Birchfield.

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We'll have a military moment, all thanks to Runnings of Findlay. Early Monday will start at 5 a.m.

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0: 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It is Steve on Sunday night. Some news right here in Northwest Ohio. Right in Findlay, the Marathon Center for the Performing Arts has announced Christian Pickens as the new Director of Development and Communications. Her work will focus on fundraising, community relationships, and supporting the center's live entertainment programming. And I got to tell you, anybody who can handle fundraising, public relations, and communications all at once deserves a standing ovation. You know, preferably before somebody hands them another assignment.
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7: Your country weather. Here is your WTOL 11 weather forecast. This evening, cloudy skies are expected with a few isolated sprinkles tapering off. Cloud cover clearing out overnight, giving way to a few areas of dense fog by daybreak Monday morning. Temperatures will be in the mid-50s to start the day, but a warm-up on deck for the afternoon with high temperatures surging to near record levels in the lower 80s. For your country now, I'm WTOL 11 meteorologist John Birchfield.

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It is Steve heading into our 7 o'clock hour now on Sunday night. October in Northwest Ohio. And that time of year when getting dressed is basically a weather-related gambling activity. You leave the house wearing a jacket, you take it off by lunch, and spend the evening wishing you had brought a heavier one.

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It is Steve. Sunday night coming up. Melissa in Ottawa has a husband who can fix anything. At least that's what he says. And when their ceiling fan started making little noises, he proved he could fix it. Unfortunately, he created another bigger problem. I'll tell you that story coming up next.

Move on. Kevin Powers, Shaboozy, Your Country Now, 100.5 WKXA. And to Steve, this one from Melissa in Ottawa. Melissa writes to us and says, Steve, our bedroom ceiling fan had this little clicking noise going on. I told my husband maybe we should call somebody. He says, what, for that? I can fix that. So he gets his tools, climbs the ladder, and starts taking things apart. An hour later, he announces the clicking's gone. I turn the fan on, and he's right. No clicking, but now it only runs on high. And she says, Steve, the curtains are flying sideways, papers are blowing off the dresser, and the cat ran out of the room like somebody pulled the fire alarm.

0: Tell my husband you turned our bedroom into a wind tunnel. He says, yeah, but you don't hear the clicking anymore, do you? Melissa, you know what? I got to give him partial credit, honestly. I mean, he did solve the original problem. Unfortunately, he replaced it with a Category 4 weather event. And if that fan starts spinning any faster, somebody better notify the airport. They may have an unidentified aircraft taking off from your bedroom.
1: What's up? It's Parker McCollum. And here's Killing Me.
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3: WTOL 11 weather forecast. This evening, cloudy skies are expected with a few isolated sprinkles tapering off. Cloud cover clearing out overnight, giving way to a few areas of dense fog by daybreak Monday morning. Temperatures will be in the mid-50s to start the day, but a warm-up on deck for the afternoon with high temperatures surging to near record levels in the lower 80s. For your country now, I'm WTOL 11 meteorologist John Birchfield.

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What's up, everybody? It's Jason Aldean. 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Anytime. Basically, this guy's in trouble because they ain't gonna run out of whiskey anytime soon, and he's got a heartache to get over. On

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0: 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It is Steve on Sunday nights. 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It's really good to see local organizations working together. Although anybody who's ever moved an office knows there's always that one box nobody can find, and that's the one with coffee filters. And that is a genuine workplace emergency.
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0: Football Sunday is here and everybody's pulling up because Prize Picks has all your picks in one place. 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I'm looking at Derrick Henry's touchdowns and rushing yards on Prize Picks because that man does not age. What's your pick? Lock in for game time. Because everyone and everything is on Prize Picks. And remember, Prize Picks has your back when other apps don't. They invented the injury reboot, so if a player in your lineup gets hurt in the first half and doesn't come back, your lineup can still cash. 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
1: Your country weather. Here is your WTOL 11 weather forecast. This evening, cloudy skies are expected with a few isolated sprinkles tapering off. Cloud cover clearing out overnight, giving way to a few areas of dense fog by daybreak Monday morning. Temperatures will be in the mid-50s to start the day, but a warm-up on deck for the afternoon with high temperatures surging to near record levels in the lower 80s. For your country now, I'm WTOL 11 meteorologist John Birchfield.

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